There is only one Y100.7 AM G-Man. From now on, when you rent a hotel room, make sure you check under the bed just to make sure this couple was sleeping in Providence, Doral, when they found a man sleeping underneath the bed. That's crazy.

Miami's number one hit music station with Miami's number one hotel inspection now is to check under the bed after that Doral hotel scare that someone was sleeping underneath. Woo!

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There is only one Y100.7, so Snoop Dogg is going to be hosting the 2026 VMA. So my question is, what artist do you think is going to matter 30 years from now? I'm going to tell you right now, I think Bad Bunny and obviously Taylor Swift and also Olivia Rodrigo. She's killing it right now.

Nacho said this weekend is like all the football games were at different channels, different streaming platforms. And I'm like, come on, man. Let's take it back to the old school where you got cable, you saw all the games. Here's DJ Goja, Jason Derulo, Melody, Mi Chico on Y100.

Y100.7, talking about the VMAs, Madonna leads with 11 nominations, Taylor Swift has 9, Ariana and Sabrina have 7 each. Hey, that's not bad. And look at Madonna doing her thing, even though she's a little bit older, but she's still killing it with 11 nominations. You go, girl.

So I got here the states that spend the most in OnlyFans, but I got a little twist. What about the ones that spend the most right here in Miami? Let's talk about that after Olivia Rodrigo's stupid song. Why? 100.7.

I knew you, Taylor Swift on Y100.7. And congratulations to Justin and Hailey Bieber as they celebrate the 8-year anniversary. And talking about celebrations, what's a cool spot to take your girl, a nice little romantic dinner that maybe somebody doesn't know about? Let me know on the iHeartRadio app.

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I am G-Man, and tomorrow starts Hispanic Heritage Month on the 15th of September. But tell me you're Latino without naming your country. Just let me know what is actually sitting in your kitchen counter that makes you Latino.

Voy a llevarte pa PR on Y100.7, and I'm so mad about this iPhone Duo. I'm not getting it. I'm left-handed, and I heard it's only for, like, right-handed people because it doesn't have no Face ID, so you have to unlock it with your right thumb. That's crazy.

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Your number one 40 music discovery. What's going on, friends? I'm Angelina. Hope the Monday night is going good. Was this a lot of people's Monday? Because it was mine. Hit the wall. Gracie Abrams.

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Y100.7 on iHeartRadio. I'm Angelina on the new hit list. Thanks so much for hanging out, discovering new music with me. If you really want to be tapped in, give us a follow on the gram, TikTok, X, at Angelina on air, at new hit list. It's been so real, leaving you with Steve Lacy. Oh, yeah. Come on.

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I just saw this one video of this guy just walking by his favorite coffee shop. And guess who was sitting at the table outside of the shop? Justin Bieber. You see, I wish these things could happen to me. Y100.7. I could

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Hey, it's Thais on Y100.7. 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

Hey, it's Thais on Miami's number one hit music station, Y100.7. Have you seen that Fiesta Latina lineup yet? It's insane. Okay, Mike Towers, Eladio, Farruko, go get your tickets. You already know it's going to be a vibe. Take it back.

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It's your girl, Thais. 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

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We got you. 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

I'm ready for Sabrina Carpenter to give us something, okay? Like, is there new music going to come out? Are we getting a Man's Best Friend tour in 2027? I need to start saving up my money, but I also need to hear this song live. Sabrina girl, I think we're ready. Here's

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trending music on Y100.7. And this weekend, we're getting a Bruno Mars takeover. He's going to be at the Hard Rock Stadium Saturday and Sunday night. It's going to be an epic show. I'm ready. I feel like he's going to bring out some sort of special guest. I mean, he has to, right? We're in a 305. Here's Risk It All.

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I told her she needed to record Midnight Sun for me. The FOMO is going to be so real. Hopefully she FaceTimes me. Why?

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She's going to be at our iHeartRadio Music Festival this weekend in Las Vegas. Make sure you're locked into our Instagram. We're going to be posting so many pictures and videos at Y100.

Elise on Miami's number one hit music station, Y100.7. We don't want you to have FOMO this fall. We want to get you into all the hottest shows going down here in the 305. Like this girl, Olivia Rodrigo. Make sure you lock in at around 8 a.m.

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You could follow me at Thais Fernandez with two Z's at the end. Coming up at 6 o'clock, it's Elvis Duran and the Y 100.7 Morning Show.

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6: Danielle went to the mall to go shopping, and there were no parking spaces.
7: Right, none.
6: There was one.
7: None whatsoever.
6: None whatsoever.
7: No.
6: So this family comes out, right? Mm-hmm. They hop into their car, and rather than backing out and leaving, they sat there and ate lunch.
7: Mm-hmm.
6: Okay.
7: Yeah.
6: So Daniel just waited patiently and then sort of impatiently, and they never left. Then finally, they ate their lunch. They dabbed their lips with napkins. Yep. They got out of the car, went back in. Yeah. They weren't there on their lunch break.
7: No.
6: I mean,
7: no.
6: No.
7: 100% not. They didn't work at the mall. They were there enjoying something that there was. They came, they put their bags in the car, whatever, and then they took out a couple sandwiches, and then I saw them eating them sitting, and they saw me sitting there. So you'd think they would have said, I'm not leaving, you know, whatever, because I was waiting for a while, and I could have waited there for 10 minutes, or I could have driven around for 10 minutes, or I wouldn't have found the spot either way. But still, like, to me, if someone's waiting for my spot, and that happens, I go, oh, so sorry, I'm not leaving, you know, I'm not leaving right now.
6: Right.
7: But they didn't do that, and I just thought it's not common courtesy.
6: Okay. Well, this person is saying that you really messed up.
7: Oh, I did? Okay.
6: What so
7: did?
6: Let's do a little round. It's you or it's them.
7: All right, all right. Okay.
6: Are you the problem?
7: Uh-huh.
6: According to this listener, you are.
7: Okay.
6: And were.
7: Wow.
6: Well, I'm going to read you their text in a second. And let me tell you, it's not very polite.
7: Oh.
6: And I would never speak to someone the way this listener spoke to us and you.
7: Ooh.
6: And therefore, you know, we're probably going to go ahead and block them as soon as we're done with this.
7: Oh, damn. Right.
6: So Danielle says she sat there and waited, and they never came out. Almost 10 minutes. Probably you're exaggerating that number.
7: I didn't time it, but it felt
6: okay,
7: like, you know.
6: Exactly. And, but they never said, you know, politely, hey, we're not leaving.
7: Right.

0: Okay. So now let's take a vote. So who's really at issue? Who's the issue here? Who's causing the problem here? Danielle simply says, look, you know what? If you see someone waiting for your spot and it's a crowded parking lot, mate, let them know you're not leaving.
1: Right.
0: That's the polite thing.
1: That's it.
0: Okay, here we go. Gandhi, yes. What do you think? Who do you think's at fault here? Is it them or is it you?
2: I think it's
0: as in her.
2: The listener's fault in this scenario, because Danielle moved on about her day and was like, idiot.
3: It's them.
2: Oh, idiot. But the listener got real bent about it. So I'm going to say it's the listener's fault, and I don't know why.
0: Okay. There you go. Yep. What about you, Nate? See, I know Nate's going to side with the people in the car.
1: Don't you dare, Nate.
4: Sorry, Danielle. It's you.
2: What?
4: It's you.
5: That car's there. Somebody wants to have their lunch in it. If they want to have a wedding in there, they should go for it. That car's there until it moves. You should not be pissed off. What are you going to do? Like some empty car, go to the Orange Julius store and say, hey, you got to move so I can park.
1: But no, all they had to say to me was, hey, I'm not leaving. When they saw me like a dumbass sitting there.
5: You're the one that assumed they were leaving. Sorry.
1: They put all their bags in the car. You would assume they were leaving too.
5: So?
6: Yep.
0: Yeah. Okay.
1: Whatever, Nate.
0: And look, you
1: sit
0: know
1: over
0: what?
1: There.
0: All right. So he's saying it's you.
1: Okay.
3: It's you.
1: Okay.
0: All right. So, Scary, what are you thinking? Who's at fault here?
7: It's definitely them.
3: It's them.
7: We have become a society of cave dwellers. We've gone backwards. It would take nothing. No skin off their back for them to just motion that the spot is taken, move on.
1: Right.
7: But we don't communicate with each other. Instead, we sit there like friggin' idiots.
0: Right. You're saying it's the same as when if you walk out a door and you let it swing closed on the person behind you.
7: Yes.
0: You're like totally, like you do all the time, Scary, by the way.
7: But in this case, I can feel for Danielle because I've been in this situation. If I pull up on you, you know the intuition, anticipation, you know I'm looking for a spot.
1: Right.
7: So just wave me on. It takes 2 seconds and then you don't even have to communicate, but we don't communicate anymore.
0: Okay, there you go.
1: Thank
0: you. Duly noted.
3: It's them.
0: It's them. I like that little thing at the end. Hey, Froggy, what do you think? Is it Danielle? Is it you, as in Danielle, or is it them?
6: I don't even know why this is up for discussion, but it's totally them.
3: It's them.
6: It's them. All you have to do is be kind. Just say, hey, we're not leaving. That's it.
1: Just
6: the motion. They're just do something. And when you see somebody sitting there, you can feel it. They're just, hey. I mean, you just, they're jackasses. Danielle's not. And so, therefore.
7: They're worse.
6: They're oblivious. Yeah. And what else are they doing in their life to not pay attention to their surroundings?
0: All right. Hey, let's let Scotty B be a part of this. It's Scotty B. Is it Danielle, which would be you, or is it them, the people in the car?
8: I love Danielle so much. But I think that she could have just like rolled the window down and done the motion like, are you getting out?
3: It's you.
6: Sorry. Oh, no.
1: I guess I kind of could have done that.
5: See?
1: But
6: that would have been rude.
1: But I know that
3: it's you.
1: I know that they looked at me and they didn't say anything. So I figured they were getting out, but they didn't
3: know. It's you.
8: Just giving them a little toot, and then are you getting out?
0: Yeah. I don't know. The guy over there with the microphone says it's definitely you, Danielle.
3: It's you.
1: Oh my God, he struck her power.
0: Danielle's actually turning against herself. We need to have one that says, it's me.
3: It's you.
0: It's me.
2: Elvis, who do you think's at fault?
0: Oh, I think they should be aware of people who are waiting for their spot. Without doubt, there's a car just stopped there. I mean,
1: they knew.
0: You know, every day we see the level of human niceties being just eroding. It's the erosion is on. It's all just kind of shifting out to sea. People don't pay attention to other people. People are unaware of other people. Just rude.
1: Mm-hmm.
0: You see it driving every day. You see it in it's everyday situations where. Either they're just so in their own head, so much so that they just don't have any manners left. And so I think it's them.
1: Thank
0: I do.
1: You.
3: It's them.
0: And there you go. Thank you for playing along. And by the way, and that listener who was very rude to us, people are texting in, and you know what? You better hope they don't get your phone number.
1: Oh, damn.
0: Yeah. You're not very popular. People are calling you a big ass hat. Let's see. People are calling you all sorts of things I cannot repeat. Anyway, but this one listener said, hey, I don't care what happened. It couldn't be Danielle because Danielle is never wrong. She's our morning queen.
1: I beg to differ. Ask my husband. But I thank you.
0: And there you go.
9: Elvis Duran.
1: Oh, yeah.
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0: Elvis, my colleague Danielle failed the teacher certification test several times before finally passing it this summer. We were so relieved when she did. Wouldn't it be funny if you called her and said, "Ooh, sorry, you can't have that certification. You've been tested way too many times. We have to have that back, please."
1: Oh, no.
0: Without a certification, teaching isn't as quite as fun, is it? Well, perfect time for all of our teachers listening. 9 out of 10 teachers do listen, and the other one is just stupid. We have a lot of teachers listening to us. So this comes to us from Carmen. Carmen is phone tapping her colleague, Danielle. Scary Jones is calling Danielle from the Board of Education. Let's listen into today's phone tap.
2: Hello?
3: Please, I'm looking for Danielle.
4: Buenas, ma'am, please.
2: This is her.
3: Oh, hi, Danielle. This is Harvey Greenberg, Director of Certification for the Screen Board of Ed. How's everything?
2: Good. How are you?
3: Now, we have on file here, interestingly enough, that you had passed your CST, but not in one try. Could you elaborate on that?
2: Just was working on it and stuff like that. I had a, I didn't pass at all. I had a lot going on and just taking the test and stuff and working and stuff.
3: Yeah.
2: So I wasn't aware that that was a problem.
3: Yeah, it actually is a problem. It's a blemish on the school system, and we cannot certify you. I know you've received your documents and all that, but we have to take this back.
2: What?
3: Yeah.
2: I've never heard of that.
3: Yeah, because all your friends have probably passed the test on their first try.
2: Well, regardless, you sent me my certification. I mean, that's not a downfall on my part. That's a down on you.
3: It's not even like you failed once. You failed three times in one test. How does that happen?
2: How does that happen? I'm sorry, but I had a lot of personal issues going on.
3: What happens when you have a lot of issues going on every day inside the classroom teaching and...
2: They're over. They're done with. I've moved on with my life.
3: You know, parents frown upon teachers who have failed these tests, especially more than once, and in your case, several times.
2: I've never heard of that. The principal didn't even say anything or ask me that, so there was a question of me being hired.
3: My computer made an error, ma'am.
2: It doesn't matter. You don't just make errors like that. That's a fault on your fault. I already received it. And there's no such thing as if you don't pass the CST, you don't get a certification.
3: It's quite obvious there's a lot of things you don't know.
2: But that's not one of them, because I would have been told that if that was an issue.
3: You obviously didn't know answers to the CST the first three times. You didn't know that either.
2: You know nothing about me. How dare you speak to me like that? I was given a certification. I was told that no matter whether or not I failed, they knew my situation was going on, that I wouldn't have a problem getting a certification. You don't know me. You're telling me that I failed the CST. How could I be a teacher? How dare you speak to anyone like that?
3: If you take the test a couple more times and pass twice within a month, I'll give you your certification back.
2: Well, that's not good enough for me, because I already have my certification and I already have a job. So you can't call me today and tell me to sign up on my test without expecting me that I'm going to fight this or somehow cause a stink. But you have no right speaking to me like that whatsoever. How dare you speak to me like that?
3: That whole documentation is as good as garbage.
2: You can't call me today and tell me that I'm not certified. I've never heard of such a thing.
3: I have news for you. I just did.
2: I want to know what happened. I want to know why all of a sudden, because I know that I'm not the only one, and I want to know why I wasn't told that if I failed the CST three times that I had to take them again, and you waited till today. Yes. If I wasn't a very good teacher, I wouldn't have got hired.
3: It's gotten hired, ma'am.
2: But I don't know why you're speaking to me like this. I don't really know who you are. I don't know why all of a sudden you called me to tell me this. But if I wasn't a good teacher, I wouldn't have been hired.
3: Hey, Danielle.
2: Yeah?
3: This is Scary Jones from Elvis Duran and the Morning Show. You've been phone tapped.
2: Phone tapped me.
3: Danielle, Carmen wanted to get you good.
2: I hate you.
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31: Is it time for The Answer Is Me?
32: Sure.
31: Well, so you ask, how does one play The Answer Is Me? It's simple. The answer is Meat.
33: Okay. I follow so far.
31: So no matter what happens,
33: that's the answer.
31: The answer is
33: meat.
31: Meat.
33: Okay. Seems like it would be difficult to get this game wrong.
31: Seems like it. All right. Well, let's take a run. Let's see what happens here. Let's go talk to Courtney. Hello, Courtney. Welcome to The Answer Is Meat. How are you today?
34: Hello, ladies.
31: Hello. Good morning. Bueno dia. All right. So ready for The Answer Is Meat?
34: I am.
31: All right. What is your father's name?
34: Brian.
33: Damn it.
31: Oh. No. It's not C. It's not C. The answer is meat.
33: Oh, boy.
31: People can't get it.
33: I'm so scared.
31: How about math? Let's see how people do with math.
33: Oh, gosh.
31: Maybe math will help out. Hi, David.
35: Hi, how are you?
31: I'm having just the best day today. We're playing The Answer Is Meat. How much is 3 times 6?
35: 3 times 6 is 18.
31: No. The answer is meat.
33: That would have been the first time I got a math question right.
36: Yeah.
31: You just did. The answer is meat.
33: Yeah.
31: You knew the answer. All right. Well, one more, because I just can't. I just can't. Hello, Jesse.
4: Hi, how are you?
31: Okay.
8: We think so.
31: Welcome to The Answer Is Meat.
4: Thank you. My heart's beating so hard right now. I love you guys so much.
31: Oh, well, I hope you get this. Which family, by name, which family is featured on Keeping Up with the Kardashians?
4: The Kardashians?
31: No. The answer is
4: no.
31: Hold on. I know.
10: How do they not know this?
31: The answer is meat. Really? I mean, we could go all day, but we really shouldn't.
10: Yeah, I mean.
33: Oh. This is terrifying.
31: I don't want to push another button.
10: I need another button to push.
31: If you had one.
10: I don't know where you're going.
31: I don't know. Let's just call it a day. All right. Where's the music? Thank you for playing. The answer is me.
33: No. Oh, my God.

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All the ladies in the place, if you got real hair, real fingernails, if you got a job, you going to school, and you don't need nobody to help you handle your business, make some noise.

Now, to all the brothers in the place that don't give a damn about what them ladies talking about, cause you just trying to get your man, make some noise.

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2: What?
3: You're a murderer.
2: Yep.
4: I like to work out.
2: Nope.
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2: Yep.
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2: Yep.
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2: Nope.
3: We're just talking about nothing.
2: Yep.
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8: All right, wipe the eye boogers out of your eye sockets. It's time for another one of these shows. Ready? Go.
9: Yeah,
1: morning.
9: Another one of these shows.
8: At the count of three, be entertaining. One, two, three, go. Anyway, all right, it's early. I need more coffee. I'm not the only one, I'm sure. Hey, I had the craziest dream last night. It had me running in the bed.
4: Really?
8: And I was running from something.
1: Oh.
8: I woke up, have no clue what I was running from.
1: Oh no!
8: Something was chasing me, and don't start analyzing me. Okay. Well, in life, you're trying to run away from problems. You need to face them head on.
1: Yeah.
8: I don't know. I think it was some sort of furry creature. Mm. Did you have a dream last night, Danielle?
1: I took a melatonin last night, and I was out cold. It was fabulous. But I have those dreams all the time where I'm falling.
8: Yeah.
1: And then I wake up and I'm like, oh my gosh. Oh my gosh, what happened?
8: It feels like you did fall.
1: Yes. Yeah. What does that mean? What does it mean?
8: I don't know. What about you, Gandhi? Any dreams?
10: Yeah, I had one of those dreams where I was late for something and I kept telling myself, oh my God, you need to move faster. I just couldn't do it and I kept becoming later. It was horrible. I hate those.
8: Those are the worst.
10: Yeah.
8: Frog, did you have a dream?
11: I did. I took a Unisom to go to sleep last night, so I was really groggy. I dreamed that the grass had not been mowed in so long it was growing over the house, but I couldn't get out of the bed to go mow it.
1: No. It was growing over the house.
11: Yeah, I love that. Problems.
8: Those are dad dreams. What about you, Producer Sam?
10: Yeah, I had a dream my husband was snoring. It was crazy, and then it woke me up, so it wasn't really a dream.
8: It was really happening. Gandhi, you already gave me yours. What about you, Scary?
7: Well, mine's pretty vivid. It was about this local scrambled egg sandwich place in Jersey City called Scram.
10: Of course it was.
7: Then they were giving out free sandwiches. And me and Sam and Andrew and Gandhi all ran to get these free sandwiches. And there was no line. And it was just an amazing morning. Because we dream about that place even in real life.
10: And Scary ran in the dream. This is crazy.
8: You actually ran?
10: That was the giveaway.
1: A dream.
8: That's a dream. Anyway, well, you got a dream. You got to write them down. Because, like I said, I know something was chasing me. And I knew what it was for a minute. And now it's all gone. Now I don't even remember if I was running in my dream. Maybe I was walking. See, it's all going away. It's fading away. Hmm. What do you want to hear? A little Kid Cudi, Stevie Aoki?
7: Yeah, let's do it.
8: All right, Pursuit of Happiness. Welcome to the day.

0: I love Steve Aoki. That's a good bit. Caking people.
1: It's a waste bring it back.
0: It's a waste of cake. Let's get into today. Our first caller of the day is James. Hello, James. How you doing?
2: Hey, good morning, guys. Hello, lady.
0: Whoa. Wow, you got some energy. I like that. Hey, James, already had coffee? You sound like you're already caffeinated.
2: I'm actually on my second Monster energy drink, so yeah.
3: Oh, God. Be careful, please.
0: You're ready to mow the yard. So, James, listen to him. James is on his way to work on his second Monster drink. Yo, what's up? Do you ever, like we did in college, mix them with vodka on Friday nights?
1: Oh, people used to do the RBV, the Red Bull vodka.
0: Yeah,
1: oh.
0: That was just lethal.
3: I love that. That used to be one of my favorites back in the day.
0: Oh, God.
2: I'm not a big vodka guy, so, you know, I'm more of a whiskey drinker.
0: All right.
3: Yes, me too.
0: Give it a try. So what are you doing today, James? What's it all about?
2: Just working, going to work, 2-hour drive.
0: Wait, you have a 2-hour commute?
2: I sure do.
3: Wow. Now, you're a dream.
0: Yeah, why is that? I mean, I'm not saying it's a bad thing, but...
2: Oh, no, it's fine. I take care of my mom. She's really sick and she's blind, right. So I go every day, Monday through Friday, to go help take care of her.
0: James! You're the best guy in the world.
3: Yeah, babe.
2: I mean, it's your mom. I mean, it's my mom, you know?
0: It's your mom.
3: For sure.
0: And she's so lucky to have you as a great son. Obviously, you're the great son you are because she... taught you to be a great son. She's a good mom.
2: She is. She's the best.
0: Well, you tell your mom we said hi, James. We love you. And I don't mind.
2: Yeah, I love you guys. You guys are the best. Honestly, I've been listening to you since I've been in high school. I'm in my 30s now. You guys literally get me through my day every morning.
0: Yeah, we are the best. We can't help it. But I love that you're driving 2 hours. That means we have you captive for 2 hours. Yeah. What do you have for a friend, James?
4: I've got whatever James wants. James, do you want a couple of hoodies?
0: What do you need?
4: A shirt?
2: I'll take a hoodie. Sure.
0: Right. Hoodie's on the way. James, the best son in the world, everyone.
3: Hey, James!
2: Thank you, guys. I love you guys. You're the best.
0: We love you, too. Hold on. Tell your mom we said hi. All right.
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0: from Matt down in Fredericksburg, Virginia. Hello, Matt. Welcome to the show. I can't wait to talk to you about your dad's boat and fish and your problems with fish.
1: Yeah, I have a phobia of fish.
0: So here's the thing. Matt's dad loves to fish. He's been fishing since you're a little boy, probably. So his dad went out and got a new boat, and he wants his son, Matt, to go out for some father-son bonding time and go fishing. Aww. But you don't like fish, don't like touching them. I don't even think you like to cook them or get near them. What's your problem with fish, Matt?
1: You know, I don't know if it's the feel of them or what. I just have a phobia of them. I see when I get freaked out, it's weird.
2: Wow. Like in a tank? You're like, oh, God, no.
1: No, I guess not in a tank, but like, I kind of actually know because I can't even touch them. I can't touch the water. It's so dumb.
0: Well, that is a severe phobia of fish, obviously. But, you know, there is something about fish. It's not like it's a kitten. You know, it's not it's underwater. It's so different. I mean, it doesn't even come up for air. I mean, and then you got to touch it. So when I was a kid, we used to go fishing, and I would actually catch the fish. I would scale them. I would fillet them. I did everything. You would never know that I would be that guy.
3: Wow. No.
0: But it took me a while to get over that. If you asked me to do that today, man, I could not do that. They are slightly weird.
1: You know, it's funny. If you look at me, I'm 6'2", 330 pounds, got a beard, tattoos. You would think I would do it, but I don't.
2: Damn.
0: Yeah, you do not profile as a fish hater.
2: Yeah.
0: anyone in the room, do you guys ever go fish when you were kids? I mean,
3: yeah.
4: I still go fishing.
5: Yeah, I did.
0: Yeah.
1: You know, here's also the worst part is when I used to fish with my dad, like when I was younger, if I caught a fish, I would just kind of try to smack it on the ground to get off the hook.
0: Right.
1: It was bad.
0: Yeah.
2: I'm like you, but if I went fishing, I'm not going to take it home to cook it and eat it. I'm going to just say, hi, fishy, and then I'm going to let him back out into the water.
0: A lot of people do that.
2: Cooking that crap and eating it, no way.
0: Well, you don't like fish anyway, no matter who cooks
2: it. And I'm like, Matt, when I cook it, like, you got to see the face I make. I can make a really good salmon, but you got to see what I go through to put it in the pan. It's disgusting. I'm like, oh.
1: Oh, I'll get my wife to put everything in the pan. I'll season it all, but she'll put it in the pan for me.
0: All right. And a lot of times, you know, they leave the head on. Oh, I love to order fish with the head still on. And not because I need it, just because it really just disgusts everyone at the table. It's my fun thing.
2: How can you eat something that's looking at you?
0: Because it's good.
6: Yeah, people swear the head is the best part.
0: You know what? You should eat a turkey sandwich. Next time you order a turkey sandwich, request to keep the head on.
6: Yeah.
3: Froggy, when I was a little boy, I remember I got in a lot of trouble one time. My mom and dad were both gone for the day, and I was home during summertime. We had a little pond in our neighborhood. I went over and did some fishing. I caught a bunch of brim, which is like the trash fish, whatever. So I put them on a hook. I took them home and laid them all out on the step inside the house. So when my mom got home, she could see them. I was proud of what I caught. Dude, they smelled the whole house up. We couldn't get rid of the smell of rotten fish for over a week. My mom and dad were so pissed. But I was proud of what I caught. I caught so many fish.
0: Yo, Gandhi, you're a big fisherman, aren't you?
6: Hell
0: a fisher
6: no.
0: Person?
6: Absolutely not. There was a birthday party in seventh grade and people were fishing. And I said, oh, let me try this. And once I learned, one, you had to put bait on a hook, ill, and then you had to throw it in the water and then stab a fish in the mouth for funsies just to throw it back in. I was like, nope, not, I can't do this. Never did it again.
1: Oh, I'll throw you for a real curveball.
6: Oh, God.
1: I'll put the worm on the hook.
7: Oh, what?
1: But I won't touch the fish.
0: Okay.
4: Pretty wild, actually.
0: That pretty much defines you, where you stand in the fish world.
6: Yeah, no, I just started throwing all the bait into the water. I was like, here, have it for free.
0: Well, look, all the best to you, Matt. You know, there is some father-son bonding time on your dad's new boat. You do respect that part, but have you told your dad about how you feel about fish?
1: Oh, he's known him my whole life, but I've always just been with him because I just like spending time with him.
0: There you go. Aww. Crack a beer, hang out with your dad. And even offer to put a worm on his hook. Yeah. If you
2: maybe wear some rubber gloves like Nate does when he eats. No,
0: not going to help. It's not going to help. A fish is a fish, no matter what you're doing to your hands. Hey, best of luck, Matt. After you do your weekend with your dad on the boat, text us back. Let us know how it went, okay?
1: Well, dude, y'all have a good one. I appreciate talking to y'all. I always love talking to y'all. It's fun.
0: Aw. We love you. Thanks, Matt. Take it easy.
8: And now the horoscopes with producer Sam and who?
9: Danielle, help me out.
2: Tom Hardy, Dan Marino, Fran Drescher, all celebrating a birthday today. Virgo, the answer you've been overthinking is simpler than you are making it. Trust your first instinct. Your day's a seven.
4: Hey, Libra, a conversation with someone you're drawn to goes better than you expected and leaves you wanting more. Your day's a nine.
2: Hi, Scorpio. What you've been working on behind the scenes is ready. Bring it out and let it speak for itself. Your day's an eight.
4: Sagittarius, someone needs more consistency from you than you've been giving. Decide if you can actually show up. Your day's a six.
2: Capricorn, every early morning and late night you put in is paying dividends today. Well earned. Your day's a nine.
4: Aquarius, a conversation with someone whose worldview is nothing like yours leaves you genuinely energized. Well, that's nice. Your day's an eight.
2: Pisces, avoiding a problem does not make it smaller. It just gives it more time to grow. Face it today. Your day's a five.
4: Ooh, Aries, a hasty decision from earlier in the week is creating extra work now. Slow down before the next one. Your day's a six.
2: Hi, Taurus. What you have been quietly and patiently waiting for starts moving in your direction today. Your day is a nine.
4: Gemini, a casual exchange turns into a genuine connection that could open up something really interesting. Your day's an eight.
2: Cancer, someone you have shown up for again and again comes through for you in a way that means everything. Your day is a 10.
4: And finally, Leo, a creative urge that has been nagging at you deserves some actual time today. Maybe give it an hour. Your day's a seven, and those are your Tuesday morning horoscopes.
5: Hello?
0: Yeah, hello, lady.
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3: Before Andrew gets in here, why do you hate his electric car?
4: Oh, I hate his car.
3: Wait, hold on. Here he is. Oh. Hi.
4: Let me just tell you.
3: Okay. We're talking about your car.
5: Oh, God. My car.
4: He hates it, too.
5: Yeah. I'm almost done with it. My lease is almost over. I'm so excited.
4: I've been trying to get him to drive it into the ocean. He will not do it.
3: What's wrong with your electric car?
5: You know...
3: Well, I'll tell you what, let me ask Gandhi, because she seems to be very, very, very upset at your car. What's wrong with his EV?
4: It trapped us the other day.
3: What?
4: He drove somewhere and he parallel parked. And then the person who came and parallel parked behind him was very close. And he has one of those cars. First of all, it's an electric car, but it controls more than he controls. So it wouldn't let us get out of the spot.
3: Oh, because it was too close.
4: It kept slamming on the brakes and not letting us go. We stayed in that spot for how long?
5: Well, at least 10 minutes. And it kept beeping too. So it would be like, beep, beep, beep, boom. Beep, beep, beep, boom.
3: Yeah, no, it's not.
6: You see, and you want me to get in one of those Waymo thingies.
3: Those Waymo cars are great.
6: That
3: Waymo,
6: is not
3: whatever.
6: Happening. That was like, that's going to happen with that thing.
3: Well, you know, but to be fair, that's sort of the fright of getting in these Waymo driverless cars.
4: Waymo. You're right.
3: That's one of the, because it has a mind of its own. Right.
6: Right.
4: And he couldn't override it. We were all like, do something about this.
5: Yeah.
4: Because people in the car were getting real stressed out. It had to be like a 37-point turn.
5: Yeah.
4: It was crazy.
5: It was wild. And then it was bad because the Holland Tunnel was backed up, but it has front sensors. So if you're getting close to a car, it also beeps.
3: Right.
5: If anybody is around you, it beeps. So literally in standstill traffic, you'd be listening to something, you'd be like, beep, beep, beep, beep, beep, beep, beep, beep, beep. And you couldn't listen to anything because it just kept chirping and chiming and beeping.
3: By the way, a lot of cars that are not electric have these sensors as well.
5: Yeah. Facts.
3: But the thing is, on these cars, it will stop you.
5: Yeah. And she was stopping. My head was like, and I have to back up more.
4: He did whiplash. But his car, this is just one of the many things that we want to drive his car into the ocean for.
5: It broke down in my one-way garage. And a tow truck could not fit into the garage. It had to be like carted up the... It was bad. They had a new battery and everything.
3: Hold on. So Froggy just got an EV.
5: Yeah.
3: And are you loving it so far? You've had it for a week and a half, 2 weeks?
8: Yeah, I've had it for two weeks. I haven't had any of these issues with mine. It's obviously a different one than what Andrew has.
3: Right. Oh. And you don't drive in the city like Andrew does. Like, if you're driving like with all this traffic, Tampa's a little more open, right?
8: Yeah, a little bit more open than that, But, I mean, it drove me from Tampa to Miami, and I didn't have a single issue with it.
5: EVs are great in Florida. My parents have one down there.
3: There's room to roam.
5: Room to roam, and they charge everywhere, and it's fine. Here, the battery shrinks in the winter, so you go from having 300 miles to 200 miles. Just like a bunch of issues.
3: Because I had that issue, too. I have an electric car as well.
5: Yes.
3: And winter time, which is not a great time.
5: Yeah, I will say the charging fees and everything, like, it has been better than buying gas lately, so that was a nice little benefit. I think if I had more of a range, then I would have kept my EV for longer, but I just can't wait to get a hybrid.
6: I don't think that you're saving any money because you needed to get someone to come and tow the car.
5: No, that was covered. That was covered under insurance.
6: Say, give me a, what kind of car is it?
5: I'd rather not say.
6: Oh. Is it a good make?
5: Yeah, it was a good car. The battery broke and now they needed a new one.
4: Yeah. There's always something.
3: A lot of people swear by electric cars.
5: And I would get one if I lived in a warm state.
3: Maybe if you lived in a pasture.
5: Yes. Yes.
3: Only cows.
5: Sure.
4: He just wants a hybrid now, and he wants to be more in control because that was crazy. We were kidnapped by this car.
3: I used to have the Prius hybrid.
4: Okay.
3: And everyone here made fun of me.
6: Why?
3: Why'd you guys make fun of me?
8: Well, because it was powder blue.
3: It was powder blue. Prius.
6: Oh, we got a hybrid when we rented, and we could not figure out how to turn the car on. It was so weird. We were like, "What? How do you? And where do you put the gas? We wanted to put the gas. We couldn't figure it out. It's like, this is stupid."
3: Well,
4: I love it. We couldn't figure it out, so it is stupid.
6: It is stupid. 100% it's stupid. No,
3: but it really isn't. There's a learning curve there. So I drove this big SUV. I had to drive it, you know, an hour into the city, an hour home every day. And I would have to fill up every 2 days. Mm-hmm. So I went out and got the baby blue Prius. That baby was on it.
6: Why did you get rid of it then?
3: Well, and then I bought another one. I had another Prius after that. Oh. And then for some reason, I gave up on it. You know what? Hybrid's the way to go.
4: Yeah.
3: But I think all electric, I don't think we're ready for that yet.
4: Andrew was not ready for it.
5: Yeah, I was an early adopter 3 years ago when there were just a couple of charging spots. There's more now, but...
3: Exactly. And then again, I'm speaking for like these cities like this.
5: Yeah.
3: You go to Florida, I mean, every other car is electric.
5: Yep.
3: Yeah. Every other car.
4: Much better down there.
6: Or way a golf better. Cart.
3: Yeah. So far, you're enjoying your experience, Froggy?
8: Oh, I love mine. I would not go back. As of right now, I have no desire to go back.
5: Love that.
3: But Gandhi wants to drive your car into the ocean.
4: Well, oh, so bad. He does too.
5: Only 1 week left, and then I'm getting a new car.
3: So you're going to a hybrid now.
5: I'm 100% getting a hybrid. I don't want an all gas car again. I would love a plug-in hybrid. Like, I would try that because for like 50 miles to go on a charge, sure, why not? I could go back and forth to my parents on a charge. They have a charger there. Great. But like an all electric one, and now. It's gonna be a second.
3: When I first got my electric car, we were having fun. It was fun to drive. Mm-hmm. You know, I love how you can sneak up behind people because it doesn't make any noise.
5: It's like a go kart. It's so fun.
4: What are you trying to sneak up on people in a car for?
3: Strangers.
5: Yeah,
3: but you can push a button. It'll make car noise. It has like a digital car noise.
8: You can make a fart sound too.
4: Oh my goodness!
9: Car sound that it make like a vroom vroom. No,
3: you can make it sound like a. Like a high performance sports
9: car.
3: Yeah.
9: No way.
3: I really do. Yeah, you can. It can make fart noises.
9: But it's all just digital.
3: Yeah, of course it is. It's fake. Anyway, so we went to the mall. We're so excited. And a friend of ours called and said, "Hey, come meet us at this pizza place. It's a little ways away from your house, but come meet us." We're like, "Yes." We got into the car and I had to put it into the GPS. It's like, sorry, you don't have enough electricity.
4: Oh.
3: Your battery won't get you there and then home.
4: Oh, no. At least it told you that. I feel like Andrew's car would try to trick him. Yeah, you could do it.
3: And that's back before I really knew how you could stop and like plug it in. So I don't want to plug it in. You know, it's like, I don't.
5: I've been to more malls in the past 3 years than I've ever had to go
3: just to charge.
5: Yes, Josh screenshots it. It's fine. I mean, but Josh and all my friends screenshot my location and are like, "There he is, the happy hiking gal at the mall again."
3: Hey, Paul, when you were driving from Tampa to Miami, you had to stop and you had to charge up. How long did it take at that charging station?
8: I looked on the app. On 12 minutes.
10: 12 minutes.
3: Wow.
6: It only takes 12 minutes?
8: But it's a supercharger, yeah.
6: Oh, that's why.
3: There you go.
6: You got the hoity-toity car.
3: Yeah. All right, so
8: the supercharger just does it. It charges really, really quick and gets you back on your way.
3: There you go.
6: Hoity-toity.
3: Life needs more superchargers. Mm-hmm. Charge it. Like, that's like a cup of coffee, caffeine for your car.
5: Yeah. Love it.
3: All right, let us know when you're ready for your hybrid. Oh. We'll get you a good deal.
5: Thank you so much.
3: All right.
5: Looking forward to it.
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26: Elvis Duran in the morning show.
3: So Gandhi was talking about the fact that we need 5 hobbies for a balanced life.
27: Hobbies?
3: Okay. No, not just any 5 hobbies, but the 5 hobbies that work in conjunction with each other to give you a balanced life. Is that what this is?
28: Yeah. I mean, I think that the term hobbies is sort of loosely used here. It's really just things that you need to have in your life. But if you use them as hobbies, then it doesn't seem like it's a daunting task, you know?
3: Okay, well, which 5 hobbies, in your opinion, would give us a balanced life?
28: Okay, so allegedly the 5 are a hobby that keeps you healthy. So take a walk, exercise, whatever it is. If it's something that's getting you moving, getting swole like you, Nate, I see that shirt busting open. Mm-hmm. Yes.
27: That's a small shirt.
28: One that keeps you healthy. One to stay creative. That could be anything from writing in a journal every day to making art, whatever it is, something that just exercises your creative juices and gets them flowing. One, to connect with others. So a lot of people are saying that could be community service or just groups that you go meet with, like your mom's golden age group, Danielle.
27: Yeah.
28: That stuff is really important, especially the older you get and the more you lose contact with people. One, to stay peaceful, whether it's meditation, sitting at the beach, just something that brings you calm, a little happiness and joy. And then the last one is one to grow. And that one can have anything to do with learning. And I think if you put all 5 of those together and we try to genuinely put those into practice every day, it is a pretty fulfilling life.
3: Wow. Okay, so 5 hobbies. One to, let's see if I get this right. Okay. One to keep you healthy. One to stay creative.
28: Mm-hmm.
3: Okay. One that connects you with others.
28: Mm-hmm.
3: One that brings you peace.
28: Yes.
3: And finally, one that helps you grow.
28: Yes.
27: I only have one.
3: I'm worn out. I'm worn out. This is a lot of stuff to do.
28: Just thinking about it, you're worn out.
7: Okay. I only have the one.
28: Which one do you have?
3: Sometimes.
10: Peaceful? I'm very, you know, I am peaceful in my own space. I am at peace in my own space.
28: I mean, he says he has no inner dialogue. He doesn't replay anything from the day or like go back through it. He's probably at peace all day. Well,
3: then, that's remarkable. And finally, a hobby or activity that helps you grow as a person.
10: I think that's the one I'm really missing because I feel like I'm still a man child.
3: It used to be food. You would eat a lot and you would grow.

0: If you're just going to, you need to go to like learn the culture and all these places you're visiting, and you can't just go to the pool and, you know, have them bring sparklers out on right. bottles.
1: That's where I fall short.
2: Popping bottles.
3: That's not growing.
2: Popping bottles, that's talent.
0: Well, then maybe if some of these things aren't hitting with you, aren't landing with you, me included, maybe that's worth investigation. Maybe that's worth movement. That's worth changing things.
4: Do you
0: maybe.
4: Think you hit all five?
0: No, not at
4: Which
0: all.
4: Which ones are you missing?
0: I need to get back to I need to get back to working out.
4: Okay.
0: I'm trying to get into it on my own without my trainer, but my trainer's back and ready to go.
4: Nice.
0: Creativity? No.
4: Okay.
0: Connecting with others? I connect with less people now than ever in my life.
4: Yeah. Oh, wow. Yeah. Okay.
0: Staying peaceful? I have ways of staying peaceful. And growing. I'm not growing.
2: Maybe.
0: So, no, I've got work to do.
2: Maybe
0: so,
2: not connecting with people is peaceful.
4: It could be. Depending on the type of person you are. But I would also, and I mean, it's your life, so you really know how you feel about it. But I would say that your creativity and you growing, I think you are doing things in both of those lanes right now. You might not be talking about them a lot, but you're doing new things. And I think that that would be creative stuff and ways that you're growing. No?
0: I wish I knew what you're talking about.
4: You know what I'm talking about.
0: I don't.
4: Can I say it?
0: I don't know. What is it? What am I doing?
4: What about like Podrophenia?
0: Oh, that. Well, that's, yeah, slowly getting into that.
4: Right.
0: That's kind of interesting.
4: And you've been talking about a podcast that you want to do. You have an idea of exactly what it is going to be. So I think that there's opportunity there for you to do these things.
0: I'm studying that. I'm learning.
4: Learning and creating.
0: What about you, Froggy? How you doing?
3: No, I said, you know, I have golf, but I do that a lot. I enjoy it. There are things about it that really bring me. It's a social scene. I get to meet people that way. It does help me grow because it teaches me like different things when I'm playing well. I try to handle it a little better, not get so angry and throw clubs as you've witnessed.
0: yes, I have.
3: So, I mean, there are many things about it, but at the same time, I'm living in a new place now and I'm trying to find new things to do here and get outside of a comfort zone and learn different areas here. So there's a lot of different things that I could do that I wish I were better at. And so it's now that I'm more aware of it, I can be like, you know what? Maybe I should do that and get us out of a comfort zone.
0: And Danielle, you love finding your peace when you're going for a walk. What about creativity? You have your podcast.
2: Yeah.
0: You're always on Broadway. You're always seeing Broadway shows.
2: Yeah. I feel like when I go see a Broadway show and I learn something new, I feel like I grow sometimes. I connect to others. It's creative. I feel like that gives me a lot of things there.
0: Okay. Here's where I'm trying to challenge myself with this list. I think this list is fantastic that you brought into us today, Gandhi.
4: Good.
0: One, as far as activities and hobbies go, you need one to keep you healthy, one to stay creative or be more creative, one to connect with others, one to stay peaceful and find peace, and one to grow as a person and an intellect, whatever. I think I want to push the button and say, well, whatever I'm doing already doesn't count. I need to add these five more. We need to layer more in all five of these categories. Mm. How's that for a challenge for
1: now
0: everyone?
1: Now I'm screwed. Yeah.
4: That is a lot.
0: No, you're not.
4: Yeah.
0: We know what, just in thinking about what you possibly could do, at least it could open your mind to the maybe doing it, maybe the possibility. Right?
4: Absolutely. Yeah. And it helps you get out of your old routine, which we talk about all the time when it comes to brain health and staying young and active. It's good to break that routine. So if you need to start anew with five fresh things, give it a shot.
0: So are we going to monitor each other with this and keep up with each other's goals? And
4: I got to be honest, I don't think this is a room of accountable people.
0: No.
4: People in here get real mad if you try to hold them accountable.
3: Yeah, when you hold them accountable, you're a bully.
4: Exactly.
0: Well, you know, I think that counts for all of us. All of it. All right, so, okay, we don't have to find each other accountable. So here's a concept, finding yourself accountable. Oh, my God.
4: Important. That's important.
5: No, I like the shaming. I think the shaming would definitely help me.
4: Nate, you wrestled Andrew to the ground for a candy bar.
5: I did, yeah.
0: And we're ashamed of you, so there's that.
5: Elvis, I tried to keep you from eating something, and you finger gunned me.
0: I did. I did the point to shoot and sideways. Give me the damn cracker. It was a cracker, I think.
5: Yeah, it was.
0: All right. Well, there you go. Something to think about.
6: Ever wondered what we look like?
7: Do you think I look inbred?
8: I do.
6: Follow us on Instagram @ElvisDuran Show. 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
0: you are a chicken nugget fan. 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
1: Elvis Duran in the morning show.
2: I tell you what, when you're in my car and I'm driving, it's not a democracy.
3: Oh.
2: I'm driving. I don't want you reaching over and honking my horn. I don't want you turning the radio up and down. Everything is under my control. Is it too hot for you? Tell me. I will adjust the temperature. Okay?
4: Yep.
2: Okay. I'm in charge of my car when I'm driving. And I need to know that I'm in charge because, well, I'm driving and your safety depends on it. You know, I need to focus. I don't need people acting up in my car, screaming, singing out loud, rolling down windows, throwing trash out the windows. But anyway, so Garrett was nice enough to drive Gandhi out of the city after work one day. And she does exactly what would drive me ape crap crazy. Tell everyone what she did.
5: So a car in front of us was trying to find a parking spot, and they were having a little bit of trouble. And at one point, I decided to get around the car, but my window was down. So Gandhi decided to let her feelings know to the other driver that, hey, what are you doing?
2: Wait, she screamed out your window at the driver?
3: Yes, I did.
5: Across, yeah.
2: Gandhi. Yeah.
3: Yes.
2: Okay, so what happened?
3: Defending Garrett. Okay, this crazy person.
2: That's awful. Poor
3: was
2: Garrett.
3: Like ping-ponging, bumper bowling side to side in front of him, like almost hit him repeatedly. And these two girls, probably high as a kite, they looked out of it, not paying attention to anything, didn't even realize that there was a car behind them that they almost hit numerous times. So I just had to let them know what the hell is going on. I was like, bro, what are you doing? That was it. That's all I said. And then I think Garrett maybe had a bit of a heart attack internally and rolled up his window. And he was concerned because they couldn't find the spot that when they turned, maybe they were going to have a confrontation with us, which I was not worried about. But Garrett was worried about.
2: Of course. And this happens in bars all the time, by the way. A woman will start a fight at the bar and then expect her guy to defend her.
3: Yeah. No,
2: what are you doing?
3: No, no. If I start some ish from inside your car, I'll be the one that jumps on that grenade if it happens.
4: But it doesn't work that way.
0: Garrett's car.
3: I was defending Garrett.
0: It's his car.
6: Yeah, I was like, what happens if they come back and key his car or something? That's Garrett's car.
2: Garrett, it's your car. You're in charge. You're like me. You don't need that. You just want to get from point A to point B with no incident at all. Right?
5: Yeah, no, as safe as possible. So I tried to creep up to the light as close to possible to the next car, so I didn't have to be next to this person. Luckily a truck was in front of us. But I was just like, all right, if this is a dude, this is going to be on me.
2: Gandhi, see what you did?
3: I saw that they were girls, and Garrett looked at me and said, "If they pull up next to us, do not stare at them." And I was like, "Why?" These idiots driving around like idiots. It was just ridiculous. But I understand all the guys get real nervous if you yell something from inside their car.
2: Hold on. Agree or disagree? It really wasn't your fight. It was Garrett's if he wanted it. Because he was driving. He was the one that had to deal with it.
3: Sure.
2: You're just a bystander wanting to scream at people.
3: Sure. In retrospect, sure. But in the moment, I was like, not on my watch. I'm going to let them know they're driving like idiots and almost hit Garrett four times.
7: This is not the first time she's done this. She's done this repeatedly in my car to the point where I had to roll up the windows and lock them, put the childproof locks on them because she was screaming at people.
3: Someone kicked a pigeon.
7: Listen, it's not that business.
4: I'm very torn on this because I see both sides. Like, I see Gandhi's side where I would want to do the same thing. But then I see Garrett and Scary's side where I'm like, please don't do that when I'm driving.
5: So, Frog, you're telling me you would come into the driver's if you're sitting in the passenger seat, you would literally get into the driver's seat as I'm driving to yell at the person on the other side.
4: I did this. We were pulling up to a hotel and it was raining and somebody had taken up two spots. And when they came out to their car, I said, hey, next time, why don't you just take both spots? That was in the passenger seat. And of course, they wanted to confront the driver, not me. So they always want to confront the driver.
2: We got to back up.
3: Yes.
2: Gandhi. But wait, they kicked a pigeon.
3: Yes. And Scary didn't even care.
7: No, I'm not going to care. What are you going to do? You're going to make a citizen's arrest?
3: I would have. But his child locked me into the car. Sam was in the car too, okay? And we're walking down the street, and this group of kids just being menaces on the side of the road. There's a little pack of pigeons, and they started kicking them. No, they started kicking. There's no solution.
2: What's your solution?
8: I have a solution. If Scary, you're the driver, or Garrett, you're the driver, let Gandhi out of the car so she can continue the altercation.
5: She wanted me to pull over. She was ready to throw fists.
3: That's not a threat.
2: But wait a minute.
3: That'll make me happier.
2: Okay. Let me pull you out of the car and into the situation where we were sitting at the bar at the Biltmore Hotel in Florida. where this woman walks in, obviously dressed to pick up guys and maybe charge them, you know, money for sex. She realizes, as you've heard the story, she's the woman that T-boned their car 2 days before and then drove away from the scene of the crime.
3: Yes.
2: So Gandhi says, I'm going to give that bitch a piece of my mind. I'm like, no, you're not. We are going to stand up and get out of this bar and walk home.
3: He physically stopped me from saying anything. Here's my thing. I'm little. I get taken advantage of all day, all the time. Things just happen. People push me out of the way. They cut in front of me in line. Maybe it's a little bit of a Napoleon complex. I don't know. But I just want to stand up for myself and the pigeons. That's all.
2: But when you're in the car, in the passenger seat, you're the same size as everyone else.
3: That's fair.
7: These scenarios might not end well. Do you ever think about the consequences?
3: Well, always.
6: And that's what Froggy has said to me before, because there's been times where I've been in a car and I was on the phone with Froggy and I wanted to do something. And Froggy, who I'm surprised even told the story he just told, is the first one to say, don't do it. Yeah. Don't do it. You don't know what's going to happen. She could have a gun. I've had water bottles thrown at the front of my car. And I was like, I'm getting out. I'm saying something. And he's screaming at me.
4: Don't. You don't know what the other person will do. You really don't know.
2: You know what? When you hear about these stories of retribution through road rage, it all starts with something simple and stupid, and then someone gets shot in the head.
8: I have a question. Okay. So do you react like this when you're alone or only when there's a guy there to potentially back you up?
3: Please. The men that we have named, I think none of them would stick up for me, except maybe Elvis, maybe.
2: No, but don't look at me. That prostitute would rip my eyes out before yours.
5: I would have to pick Gandhi up and carry her away. That's what I would do. Like, I would pick her up and carry her away.
3: There's no honor amongst these thieves in here. But I will say, when I'm with my boyfriend, I am much more careful because he's a hothead, and if he sees somebody say something to me, he will pop off and be crazy. Whereas
2: know what it feels like. But Gandhi, you're like the chihuahua showing its teeth all the time.
3: That's right. Stop. Because they're scared. They have a deregulated central nervous system because they're so little. You just have to give me some space.
2: Is that your issue? You're deregulated what?
3: Central nervous system, because I'm little. Everything's bigger than me. Everything's a threat.
2: Oh, my God. My favorite line of the day. But they kicked a pigeon.
3: Scary Sutton didn't care. I cared.
7: I did care. I felt bad for that pigeon, but we've got zillions of them in New York City.
3: You tried to walk me into the car.
2: Okay. So now that we have this out on the table, Garrett, are you still okay giving her a ride home, or... What?
5: Yes. No, I am. I just have to be prepared to put the car in reverse and tailspin out of there as quickly as possible next time.
3: I'll do better. I'll try.
2: Good God. Oh, Lord. All right.
0: I love the show because of all you guys.
7: Oh, my God. Whoa. Who else has hard nipples right now?
0: The topics, the characters.
7: That's Scotty B, where he puts his banana.
0: Mr. Michael Oppenheimer.
7: Hi. Must be you.
0: Mrs. Bosca Lobsters.
3: Huh? What?
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28: Let's see what Scary's phone tap is all about today.
29: So Kira's in high school, and she gets in trouble there all the time. Now, add to that the fact that her mom is overprotective of her when she can be. In fact, her mom is so strict that Kira just got her first cell phone recently. And so I figured I'd pretend to be Kira's boyfriend calling her cell phone.
28: Okay.
29: So and her mom is not very happy.
28: All right, here we go.
30: Hello?
31: Hey, Kira.
30: Who's this?
31: It's Lil Wayne. How are you?
30: Who's this?
31: It's Wayne from the schoolyard. How you doing?
30: Oh, hey, how you doing?
32: But did you hear what the hell I said? Who are you talking to on the phone right now?
30: His mom. Hold on.
31: You want to hang out?
30: Where you want to hang out? Come on.
32: Give me the phone.
31: Tell me when your parents aren't home.
30: Excuse me.
31: Who's that?
30: This is her mother.
31: Mom!
30: Who is?
31: My name's Wayne. How you doing, Ma?
30: Excuse you? Let me explain something to you, Wayne. I don't know Mom! Where you calling from or who you are, but Kara's not supposed to be on the phone talking to nobody, which means you.
31: I don't get it. Why can't you talk to people on the phone?
30: Excuse me. You sound drunk on my phone. Kara, you're going to relax.
31: I'm not drunk.
30: First of all, right now, I don't know who the you are, but you sound like a low life, and I don't want you on the phone with my child.
31: Why does she have a cell phone, then?
30: It's none of your damn business why she got a cell phone. It's for
32: emergencies. That's why she got a cell phone. It had nothing to do with you. Kara, let me tell you, hold on. You right now, me and you, I'm about to kick your ass. Listen to me. You're going to calm the down right now because I've had it up the hill with your ass. Young man, you are not to call this phone.
31: No, young money.
32: No more.
31: Not young man.
32: Excuse me.
31: Young money.
32: But let me tell you right now, you got the wrong one.
31: You can call me Weezy.
32: I could call you Weezy. You out of your...
31: You can call the whole group because, baby, I'm a group.
32: Let me explain something to you. Where's your parents? That's what you need. You need to put your mama on the phone right now because I don't know about you. I've never heard you before, never seen you before. Put your mother on the phone because you're not going to be calling my house for this child right here.
31: I think your daughter is bionic.
32: What the are you talking about?
31: And I don't think she's beautiful. I think she's beyond it.
1: Hello?
31: Hey, it's Wayne again. How's your mom?
1: I'm tripping.
32: You're crazy. I'm not crazy. You the one that's going to wind up on YouTube. That's why we went through this before when that guy called here talking about I hit it and I quit it and all that. This is what I'm going to have to deal with you.
1: That has nothing to do with nothing.
32: Stop it, girl. I ain't got no time for you no more.
31: Hey, am I on speakerphone?
1: Yes.
31: Tell your mom that I'm a good guy and I shared my 40 with you.
32: Bring him in my face so I can crack a 40 over his damn head.
31: Tell your mom that I'm fighting for this girl on the battlefield of love.
32: Get off my phone.
1: I don't care. I'm going to see him tonight.
31: Don't it look like baby Cupid sent her arrows from up?
32: You ain't going nowhere. You staying right up in this damn house.
1: You can't make me do nothing. I'm going to my father's house.
32: And let Jay-Z go and pay for your stuff. Go ahead. That's what you do. Because I ain't...
1: Why are you calling this phone? Are you still serious?
32: Mom,
1: are you serious? Stop calling me. Stop calling him.
31: Call me.
1: Stop calling me. This is my phone.
31: So I could make it juicy for you.
1: Who is this?
31: I just want to get behind it.
1: You want to get behind what?
31: Well, I just, your daughter, I'm a
1: don't
31: fan
1: call
31: of
1: here. I will. No, let me explain something to you.
31: What do you
1: I will
31: want to
1: have
31: explain?
1: This call. No, you're going to shut your mouth, Kara. That's it. I don't have time for this. I work too hard in my life, Kara. I'm not dealing
31: calling,
1: with
31: this
1: right
31: is
1: now.
31: An educational
1: call this
31: call.
1: Phone, you little rodent, and I will have the police at your house.
31: Wee,
1: because if you're,
31: wee,
1: you're okay.
31: Wee. Like a cop car.
1: Don't stand there and stare at me like that. This is your bullshit on this phone. I'm done with this.
32: You're crazy.
1: Oh, I'm crazy. You're about to see crazy, bitch. This guy's a clown, okay?
32: Yes,
31: I want to know what the assignment
1: no, you're
31: is.
1: Gonna excuse me, okay? You will not be driving
31: we have a sex ed class together. I was calling for the homework.
1: First of all, I have my daughter scheduled. My daughter is not taking any sex educational classes. Wait a minute. Is this the kid that got arrested for bringing the booms and the Cisco to school and selling it?
32: No!
31: Actually, I'm an aspiring rap artist.
1: Oh, you were an aspiring rap artist.
31: Yeah.
1: Oh, you were an aspiring rap. I like to wrap my damn fists around your damn face. You need to go and get a life.
31: I got AAA, and I'm a part of Alcoholics Anonymous.
1: Are you still serious?
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1: are you serious? Is this one of your sons playing a job?
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1: Hello?
31: You've been phone tapped!
1: What the phone tap what? Kara, get your ass over here. Hello? Don't do this to me!
31: I thought quoting Lil Wayne lyrics would give it away.
1: Wayne.
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6: Wasn't that long ago we were talking about the danger of surprising people, showing up without it being announced, flying across the country and just showing up at their door without them knowing you're coming. I think it's a bad idea.
9: Okay.
6: Gandhi surprised her sister for her birthday weekend.
0: For sure.
6: And luckily, that turned out okay.
0: It did. It turned out great. I also talked to my brother-in-law about it before I got there. So he was on it and, you know, like doing things, making sure the house was clean, whatever. So it wasn't traumatic for her. Mm. But yeah, I've popped up on people without telling them before.
10: I always think this is a bad college thing. Like, you know, you're doing that long distance relationship where you went to this college, they went to that college, and they're like, I'm going to show up and surprise them.
6: You show up on campus without without a warning. Do not do that.
10: That doesn't,
6: Yeah, Frog.
9: I was on I don't know how this ended, but I was on an airplane one time. If you remember, I was going over to Germany to see our ship Bliss for Norwegian when it was being built in the Meyer Werft shipyard. And next to me on the flight was a woman who was going to surprise her husband. He was at work in Germany, and she was surprising him. He had no idea. And the whole time I'm thinking, this may not go well. Like he may not be alone in Germany. I have no idea how it ended, but in my mind, I'm like, yeah, I don't think that's a good idea.
6: Well, we have people calling in. Brandy is on line 4. This happened to Brandy. So, hi, Brandy.
11: Good morning.
10: Good morning.
6: So, you flew to surprise your fiancé in Mississippi. And what did That's you right. find when you showed up to surprise your fiancé?
11: I think he surprised me more than I surprised him. But one weekend, I had it off. I thought, I'm going to go surprise him. So, I flew down there to where he was living. I got there early in the morning. And I went to his apartment, knocked on the door, and let myself in because I had a key.
6: Oh.
11: And there he was in bed with another woman. She looked at me and said, "Who are you?" I'm his fiance. And I thought, that's interesting because I'm his fiance too.
10: Oh, God.
6: And what did he say? How did he handle this?
11: He was very quiet. He didn't know what to do. So, we basically left the bedroom and made it downstairs to the couch, and he was sitting between the two of us. I was really interested in what she was going to do. I learned that she knew about me, but I hadn't known about her. Wow. I never got a phone call, never got a letter about it, didn't even get a breakup conversation, but I got the best thing ever because I got a big walk-in surprise.
6: Oh my God. Thank God you walked in on him and got out of this thing. Because you're going to have to get out of it eventually. So that was the fastest way to cut the head off that monster. I've got more proof for you here why you shouldn't surprise people. Let's go to line 6. Julia from Virginia Beach. Hi, Julia.
12: Hi.
6: So I hear, okay, your ex was having an affair with a nursing school student.
12: Correct.
6: And so, who surprised who and what happened?
12: Her husband is in the Navy, and he surprised her with a surprise visit because he's overseas in Japan. And he walked in on their house and caught them having sex in their guest bedroom, which apparently was very nasty and dirty because she's a dirty troll, and that's what I call her. That's what happened.
10: Oh, my goodness.
0: Well.
6: Dirty troll in the guest room.
0: At least it was the guest room.
12: So why don't, yeah, sure. Well.
6: There was the official sex room. So, see, this is, here's my point. If you're going to surprise someone, if you find something out, it's going to be the end of whatever that relationship is. But aren't you glad? I mean, you know what I'm saying? You want it. You need for it to end, even though
10: I guess the sooner the better you find out, right?
6: All right. Well, thank you very much.
13: Can I give you my take on this?
6: Oh, yeah, sure.
13: So I feel anytime a woman does a surprise visit, I think it's not to see the guy. It's to see if he's doing something.
6: Yes.
0: Only a woman? Men don't do that?
13: As a guy, I don't think I would.
6: Oh, I bet men do. Please. Absolutely. What are you kidding me?
13: But that is my take on the, I'm going to surprise him.
10: What if I just haven't seen you? And
6: it's the worst idea ever.
29: A buddy of mine was dating a girl while he was living down in Del Rey. It's this Venezuelan girl that he met down there, and they made sure that it was what it was. He moved back up north to Hoboken, and then a couple of weeks later came a knock on his door, and it was her.
13: Yeah.
29: She showed up and she goes, "I just missed you." "No, you were trying to catch me in action."
13: Yep.
29: Luckily,
0: the two of you have been so hurt by women.
29: Luckily, his cousin happened to be staying over. There was nothing nefarious going on, but he had to have a good talking with her and say, "Hey, look, I got my job to do up here. You just can't just surprise me in the middle of nowhere."
10: Yeah, that's why he said that.
0: Because I'm working so hard on those jet skis.
10: Yeah, exactly.
29: I didn't say that. You said that.
6: Oh, my God. And by the way, why is it important that you had to tell her she's Venezuelan?
29: Because he helped her get her driver's license. And I said, "What's your fault?"
13: This story's like an onion.
29: No.
13: Keep pulling back layers.
29: He helped her get her driver's license, and then she used it to drive all the way up here.
2: to see him.
6: She used a driver's license to drive. Okay.
2: No, she used her driver's license that she helped her get. He helped her get her driver's license. I said it's your own fault, bro.
10: Oh, my God. Keep going, Scare. Keep going.
0: What if she just genuinely wanted to surprise him?
10: Right.
9: Against Nate's belief, wasn't there a radio guy that one time played recorded audio of himself? And he went home and caught his wife in bed with another dude while he was supposed to be on the air?
13: Yes.
10: See?
9: Yes.
10: Men do it, too.
9: So guys do it, too.
6: I tell that to Alex all the time. I said, you never know. We could have recorded that the day before.
10: Oh, my God. Jeez.
14: And when you wake up to Elvis Duran in the morning show.
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6: So, Gandhi was having dinner with some family members. One of them is in the education field.
14: Yes.
6: I mean, way up there.
14: Yes.
6: Like the dean of the University of whatever.
14: Yes.
6: He said something very, very, very enlightening. We brought it up in a conversation earlier. I want to spread it around the room.
14: Well, he was talking about how over the time that he has been a dean and he's been in academia, he has seen such a marked difference in students, in their behavior and their posture and anxiety and everything that's happening. And he asked me why.
27: And you never. Yeah. So I thought it was important to showcase that. I'm like, look, guys, you can get kielbasa at this restaurant. You know, so those
6: okay. Question. Yeah. Why?
27: Why?
6: Why are you doing that?
27: Because again, I want people to experience that as well. Like the night that I went to go see
6: people. What people?
27: My followers. Like when I went to go see Ariana Grande.
6: No. Okay.
27: Okay. Yeah. No. Okay. We'll-

0: Absolutely.
1: But if you because I'm
2: a people pleaser, and if you're not being pleased,
3: well, who are these people?
2: Not my followers.
3: You don't know them.
2: The listeners.
0: Theory, just because they haven't responded doesn't mean somebody is not pleased. Right. Not liking is not the same as a thumbs down. The way I picture you picturing it, and I could be totally wrong about this, is that if you get 100 likes in your head, the other 100,000 of your followers are talking to each other about how lame your post was. And that's not what's happening at all. Sometimes people just don't see it. Sometimes they don't care. They scroll by. Sometimes they just enjoy the content. They forget to like it. Like, there's a lot of stuff that goes into it versus internalizing it like it was trash.
2: Yeah. So, okay. So I'm being hard on myself is what you're saying by taking it down.
0: Yeah.
2: But that's not the purpose of the post.
0: Sometimes
2: my post was that there's a big fat kibasi on a plate and I want to share it with the world.
4: It's a kibasa.
0: It's a kibasa.
2: Whatever. You understand? But with the Ariana concert, I happen to have had a great view. Now, if I was just a braggart, I would just say, oh, I'm at the Ariana concert and post any old thing. But the fact that I had an amazing view, I'm like, oh,
0: that's what you had to brag about.
2: I want to bring her to you.
3: Did you show video of her performing?
2: Yeah, of course I did.
3: How many times do you go to someone's posts and go, oh my God, here's a video of Ariana Grande performing. I'm going to sit here and watch that. Do you watch that?
1: If you're a fan,
3: do you watch the fireworks on July 5th on people's posts?
0: No. Those are all for us. We waste so much time trying to document it.
3: But going back to the original part of this conversation, what memories of our own experiences are we posting in our heads and going back to versus other people's memories, other people's experiences?
0: Mm-hmm.
3: Well, we're missing out on life by just living in this world online.
2: We're
3: connected to these phones.
0: They're
3: it goes
0: tethered.
3: Back to that.
0: It's like a cord.
1: I gotta say, that's one of the things I love about live theater in going into a place where you're not allowed to bring your phone. Like there was a couple of places I went recently where they make you put like a sticker on the back of your phone.
3: They're forcing you to create a memory.
1: Because you're there, you're just in the experience, it's all in your head. You have to remember what you're feeling and what you see and everything. And it's totally different. I feel like you walk away totally different from that than, you know, going to a concert.
3: You're
1: and
3: creating
1: taking,
3: memories.
0: Right, yeah.
3: That's
0: being
3: brilliant.
0: Present.
3: Yeah.
2: So are you an enabler by posting all these stories so other people can look at those memories and they're not living their own life? Are you part of the problem for doing that?
0: I don't look at it as you being an enabler, but I do look at it as you being less present in the actual moment because you're so focused on recording it to then post for other people to see that you did it instead of just doing it, just enjoying it.
3: So when you're okay, question to that point. Nate, when you were having dinner with Scary the other night and the big fat kibasa came to the table.
0: Kibasi.
1: Is it kibasi too?
3: Do you think
4: kibasier?
3: Did he enjoy the taste of that big sausage as much?
5: He did. It was actually a very good kibasa.
2: Why not? Stuff with cheese.
5: And to so his good. to be fair, you don't really see kielbasa on me.
3: This is beside the point.
1: I make a killer kibasi,
5: so,
1: by the way.
5: Like I didn't begrudge him. Like he wanted to post that because that's part of his. But for me, if I didn't do what I do, I probably wouldn't have social media.
3: We talked about this too.
0: Yeah.
5: So I saw this as a post on Instagram, but I think it encapsulates what we're talking about perfectly. It was the actor from The Night Agent. Can't remember his name. Good looking guy.
3: Yeah.
5: He was doing a talk show and he stopped Instagram. He stopped social media and whoever it was, the talk show host said, why? He goes, well, I was on my feed and I was scrolling and I saw somebody posted a picture from the top of Mount Everest. And at that moment, I decided, I'm done with social media because Gabriel Basso. And he said, the reason I did that was because I don't deserve to see that. I didn't climb to the top of that mountain. I didn't experience that.
3: Hmm.
5: Why should I see what this other person experienced? I should go out there and do something like that myself and not live through other people. So in that moment, he decided, I'm done with social media. I'm tired of living through other people.
2: But what if it creates inspiration for you to go do that?
1: That is true.
2: The fact that he saw the picture.
5: The other side of the coin.
1: Well, that's why they pay social media people, influencers, because you go experience it and then you post it and your followers will say, wow, that looks so cool.
5: Correct.
1: I want to do that.
3: Okay, question. And this is what Gandhi and I were talking about before the show. If you left this job that Scary where you're posting to your listeners, you weren't doing this anymore. You had no listeners. Listeners were done. Would you still be posting?
2: Probably not. I talk about this all the time with my friends.
3: Would you still even have an account?
2: I find it nerve-wracking and tiring.

0: to want it to keep up with it. Because I'm of
1: okay,
0: my friend
1: if
0: group,
1: you find it tiring and nerve-wracking, how much of your life is it depleting?
0: Probably.
1: What's it taking away from
0: you? More than I care to admit, because none of my friends
1: we'll
0: really
1: never
0: post.
1: Know.
0: We won't know that, because a lot of my friends, I'm the only one of my group that really posts. And then people like, well, you have to post because you do what you do for a living. And I said, you know what? I wouldn't post half as much if I wasn't in the situation, the position that I'm in. And
1: you're, what you do for a living, what does it have to do with a big fat sausage on a table?
2: It was a good sausage.
1: I'm serious though. What, how does that enhance the listener experience knowing that you ate a big fat sausage last night?
0: Because by nature, I want to show people great things. I feel like I'd be a tour guide if I wasn't doing this.
1: People?
0: Whoever my audience is at that given time. It could be my friends. It could be the people in front of me.
1: So in answer to your question,
0: give me a platform.
1: In answer to my question, you would still post big fat sausages if you did not do this for a living.
0: I'm not as often, but
1: you just said you would.
0: Yeah, I would. You're right. Yeah, I would. Guilty as charged. But you know, give me a platform, any platform, and I want to showcase cool things. That's all.
3: See, I think it's kind of a. I don't know if paradox is the right word, but it behooves me and serves me to post. I don't think it serves me to consume other people's posts. Does that make sense?
0: That's selfish.
2: Wow. So you want your?
3: I want everyone to look at me, and I don't want to look at anyone. Yes.
0: Wow.
1: What are you saying?
2: So you want your cake, but you want to not be able to eat it? I'm trying to think of that analogy.
1: You post your cake and want to eat it too.
3: Yes.
2: Yes.
4: You want everybody to look at you, but you don't want to look at them.
3: Yes, that is what I said. That's what I literally just said.
0: You're a chef, but you're not eating your own food.
3: Kind of. Well, here's the thing, right? I think that consuming other people's content all day long, it can make you feel bad about yourself. You will sit there and think about all the things that they're doing that you're not doing. Like this guy who was upset about being in his chair and looking at someone else on the top of Mount Everest. So it can have this effect on you that's not good. But it does serve me to post things because that's how I get things in life as well. So I want other people to look at my stuff, but I just don't
1: look at the stuff you post, though.
3: Yeah.
1: I see you swimming in lagoons. I see you on the swimming with dolphins.
3: Yeah.
1: I see you climbing mountains and doing things. Those are experiences that you're going to remember.
3: For sure.
1: You looking at other people's experiences online would take away the time you had to go do those things.
3: Absolutely.
0: So you didn't see my big fat sausage?
3: I didn't see your stupid sausage.
0: Damn it.
3: I wanted to go look.
1: Well, someone in the room said, well, if I post photos of me skiing down on the slopes of the Alps, that may inspire them to go do it. Mm-hmm. Well, am I now inspired to go eat a big fat sausage?
5: You might. It might have made you hungry.
2: It's a hell of a sausage.
5: That sausage looks good. You might say, what restaurant was that? Because I want to try that sausage.
1: But Daniel.
5: I'm just saying.
4: Kielbasier.
1: Would you rather follow someone's lead and ski the Alps or follow someone's lead and eat a sausage?
5: You know, it really depends on how much time I have on my hands. But a sausage is pretty simple.
1: I don't know.
3: What's your reason for posting when you post? Because sometimes you will go for a very long time.
1: I don't post a lot.
3: Right.
1: And as a matter of fact, when we were talking about this, I'm like, let me look at my post. And I didn't really see anything that interesting in there. It was basically more of a checklist of a journal. It's a journal of what I've done.
3: I think it is a digital diary, too.
1: Yeah.
3: For sure.
1: And, I don't know. This is all crazy. But keep in mind, going back to the beginning of this conversation one more time, what memories are we not finding time to create for ourselves because we're too busy scrolling on our phones?
5: Mm-hmm. Mm, there's a lot.
1: Looking at other people's memories they're creating. Now I'm sad.
0: We just went full circle.
5: Go have a sausage. You'll feel much better.
1: I'm going to eat a sausage and go ski in the Alps.
2: Hell of a sausage.
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2: So we need to have an intervention with one of us.
3: Oh, God.
2: Uh-oh. Why are you oh-godding,
3: I bet you it's
2: Nate?
3: Me.
4: Why do okay. you want to assume it's you?
2: It's him.
3: What is it this time?
2: Well, there needs to be an intervention here. You know, Gandhi, yes. You lead the charge.
4: Nate has been parading around and basically cosplaying or LARPing as a pauper. And we need to intervene with him.
5: I don't know what that is. What is that?
4: A pauper?
2: A pauper. P-A-U-P-E-R.
3: Oh, a pauper.
4: I was like, wait.
5: P-A-U-P-E-R.
4: Yes. Okay. Like yes. A pauper.
6: Like a poor person?
4: A poor person. Oh. Yes. Yeah. And I know he's not.
5: Okay.
4: And I appreciate it, but I think we need to step in and
5: How
4: help you
5: How am I out. Cosplaying poor?
4: Nate, you walk around asking for cups of detergent.
5: Okay. I did that once.
4: You asked me for once. A cup of dirt.
5: Yes.
7: But hold on, but I see why he did that, because dirt. They only sell dirt, like soil, in like gigantic bags.
3: Thank you.
7: And he just needs a little bit.
2: You know what's so sad? You can't even afford dirt.
3: I can't. No, I can. I just don't want to waste. See, I feel like you would
2: waste dirt. There's plenty of dirt.
3: No. I have an indoor plant that I rescued from this hovel that we call a workplace. And it literally needs a coffee cup of potting soil. I have gone to multiple places asking, do you have potting soil? I just literally need a cup. Sorry, you need to buy the whole bag. It's 8 pounds. What am I going to do with 8 pounds of potting soil?
4: Get more plants.
3: No, I don't have it. I live in a shoebox.
7: You could have gone to like a hardware store. They probably got a torn bag.
3: I was going to steal, and then I'm like, okay, then I'll be the
4: stealing.
3: Thief.
4: Hello?
3: Then I'll be the thief.
7: Pauper.
8: They're small bags for $2.
4: I know. They're
3: I
4: so small.
3: The whole
4: and
3: bag.
4: Wait, and that's coming from Cheapy McChapester.
3: You guys, both of you.
8: It has to be.
3: Both of you said, oh, I got potting soil.
8: You know what I'm
3: going to
8: do?
3: You some.
8: Tomorrow morning, I'm going to come in with a coffee cup. I'm going to go outside where all the dogs piss.
4: No, I don't. No.
8: You'll never know. You'll
4: okay.
8: never know.
2: All right. Okay. So far, you couldn't go out and buy detergent. So you asked someone to bring a cup.
3: You couldn't
2: get dirt. So what else? Is there anything else on the list that you can use as exhibits?
4: Nate, would you like to talk about the things that you're doing?
3: No, I feel like this is enough.
4: Oh, wow.
3: I mean, here's the thing. You know, you read those stories about how do these, not saying I'm rich, but how do rich people become rich? They don't spend their money. So this shirt I'm wearing, I've had it for 9 years. Great. It's still a shirt. It's still fine. It still works.
2: Okay. What about... Yeah, well, Frog has something he wants to say to you.
7: No, I just, like, the detergent, that's not going to go bad. You're going to have to wash clothes again. So, I mean, you could have brought your own detergent. Like, I was on your side with the dirt.
4: Wait, let's not forget, he also saves all of his laundry to drive it home to Pennsylvania.
3: Do you know how much laundry is here?
4: At his parents' house instead of just do the laundry while he's here.
2: When you live in New York City, it's a given. You take the big bag of laundry, you drag it down the street, and they do it for you.
3: You know how many times those ladies have lost socks? I mean, they're sweet ladies, but they've lost my socks. They've lost underwear. Plus, I don't know about y'all, but I don't like to put my clothes in the dryer. Most of them I hang dry. And you can't. They charge you per item. They charge you $1 per item to hang dry. I'm going to spend $78.
7: Well, no, they charge you to hang dry. The freaking air's doing the work. What are they charging you for?
3: Exactly. It's the labor of them hanging it on a line. It's I don't know.
4: He drives it to Pennsylvania.
3: By the way, I paid for those washing machines in my parents' house. I paid for the house.
4: Do you let your mom wash your clothes when you get there?
3: She'll help me fold it because she's my mom.
4: Aww,
3: hello.
2: And
4: so
2: the washer
4: cute.
2: And the dryer that you have in your mom's house, were they on sale?
3: Damn right they were. Good ones? I got a deal. I know a guy. I know Scotty's guy. That's how I got him.
2: Okay, all right.
3: You got to know a guy. I don't know what you guys are so upset about.
2: Is there any... No one's upset, but it's just... Okay, is there anything that you splurge on that you overpay for?
3: My lady truck, I probably, you know... But I did get a deal on that because, you know, at the time, they were going for above asking. And I
2: Your Tacoma?
3: Somebody, my Tacoma, yeah. I found somebody that I just got it for sticker. Pretty happy about that.
2: Okay.
4: All right. He needs that truck to take the laundry to Pennsylvania.
3: I do.
7: Yeah.
2: You have to haul all that laundry. Well, so, okay, what other splurges?
3: Oh,
2: You don't spend money.
3: I really don't. I'm going to be one of these guys that dies. And like, you had $9 million, but he lived in a studio apartment.
7: Okay. This reminds me. I had lunch with Nate. It was last December because we were in Miami for the Y100 Jingle Ball. We had lunch at the Fountain Blue, and we ordered chicken fingers and french fries. And I left two chicken fingers. Nate goes, "Hey, you can eat those?" Yeah. I'm like, "No, I'm going to take them back to my room." He literally got a box and took them back to his room again.
3: Why are you wasting
7: chicken fingers? That was his midnight snack.
3: Chicken fingers. Or chicken tenders. Wow.
4: Don't forget, he also wants art for his apartment, but he wants to borrow it from people. He doesn't want to buy his own
2: He
4: art.
2: Wants to borrow art. He I can't don't go see buy art.
3: Why you have so much art, Elvis. I don't see why he can't borrow it. People do that all the time. They let the Met borrow a painting, and they're on loan from Elvis Duran.
2: Okay, but maybe it's just me. It's a gay guy decorating thing. But, I mean, you don't really buy art because you're just filling up a space. You buy art because it talks to you. It's something that you can relate with. Gandhi, you get that, Daniel?
4: Absolutely.
2: You get it.
4: Yes, yeah, for
2: art,
4: sure.
2: Artwork is something that you can relate with and something you're going to keep forever.
3: But you have so much that's just muzzled sitting rolled up in your bedroom. It's not even speaking. You put a gag on it.
6: Can I share the other side of this coin and I come to Nate's rescue for a second?
2: What coin is it? It's a penny because that's all you can afford.
3: Almost going to
4: wooden nickel.
6: Well, so when I got my new apartment, Nate and I went out to dinner, and we went to this place in the city, and it was it was not exactly a diner. It was actually a pretty nice dinner where I expected that we were going to split the bill. At the end of the dinner, he grabs my hand as I'm reaching for my wallet, and he places it over mine, and he says, "Dinner's on me tonight. You just got a new place, and this is a celebration." Yep. And I didn't know where it came from.
3: $186.14.
4: Oh, he remembers.
2: He remembers to the penny. You know what? No, I will tell
7: he
2: you.
7: He wrote it off.
2: Nate, when we go out to lunch, which is a lot, every fifth one he'll pay for.
4: Okay.
3: Well, okay, and in my defense, I will leave probably a 25% tip, which I think is a pretty good tip.
4: Yeah, yeah, very good. Yeah.
3: Elvis will look at that and go, "Are you cheapskate?" 25, what? That's a lot of money.
8: It's like you're in the Nate reward program. Every fifth one is free.
2: Yeah. I know, exactly. Punch my card.
3: Oh, that's a thing from Frugal Freddy over here.
4: Oh, God.
3: Ratting me out about potting soil and detergent.
2: Scotty B is the cheap bastard of the show.
9: He's stingy Scotty.
4: Oh, my favorite with Scott is that he will not get breakfast unless somebody else is paying for it. And then he's like, "Oh, yeah, I'm in."
8: That is not true.
3: That is
7: true, Scotty.
3: It's mostly true. Time, Elvis, you went through the list of who was ordering what, and Scotty's order was like $49, and it was he had a shake for breakfast, a sandwich for lunch, and I think he got something for dinner.
8: I like to add extra protein.
2: You bought for the whole day. But wait, not that I'm complaining. You know, I love you. When's the last time you bought all of us breakfast? You
8: talking to me?
2: Yes.
7: Hey, he's talking to me.
9: Never happened.
6: Yo, it's been a few years, man.
2: I don't think he's ever done it.
8: I think there was that one time where I won $600 on a lotto ticket. It might have been then.
9: Oh, maybe you did.
8: But that was like 15 years ago.
9: Yeah.
8: Yeah.
4: I don't recall that one. Yeah.
8: You weren't here.
4: Yeah.
3: Here's the thing. It's hard in this room to be generous because you, Elvis, outshine everybody. You know? Like you're
2: but it's
3: always
2: nice. It's nice when people pick up the tab for me.
3: Scary. We took him to lunch that time. Remember? And we split the bill.
6: Yeah, we did. We split
2: the
6: bill.
2: I like how you said. Remember? We talking about that time.
6: That one time. And then I think I was with Gandhi one time. We bought Elvis lunch or dinner.
3: Yeah.
6: But going back to breakfast for a second. I definitely bought the entire show and then some breakfast.
9: Yeah, you have.
2: We didn't say you're a cheap bastard. We said that Scotty B. And Nate are cheap bastards.
6: Yeah, Five Nights at Frugal Freddy's over here.
8: It's not a matter of being a cheap bastard. It's not being a cheap bastard. I got a lot going on in my life. I can't spend $150 on breakfast.
7: Applesauce. Here goes applesauce.
3: Gotta get that applesauce.
4: Danielle's always trying to pay. Like, I'll even try to Venmo her for something that I got. She's like, no. I don't want it.
9: Because it's nice every now and then to treat your friends. Like, Scary and I treated when we were in Miami. We went to breakfast at that place.
6: Oh, that's right.
9: And we treated Elvis and everybody because we said to each other, Elvis is always paying.
6: Yep, always.
9: Let's split this together.
2: And it feels good. I'm okay. I'm the dad that's okay. If you buy me something, buy me dinner. You guys always are very generous.
4: Yeah. But you do yell at all of us about the tip.
2: Yeah. If we go to a place that where they know me, I insist on paying because then they'll think I told them to leave a low tip or something.
4: It's not low tip is like like 30-40%. Right. You come in at 4,000. No one's going to do that.
9: And if they're hotter, forget
7: the tip
9: it.
7: Is bigger than the
9: if they're hot, they're hotter
2: for sure. Exactly. Yeah. If you're a hot server, you're getting tipped.
7: Yeah.
2: Oh, I'm going to lay it on you.
8: I'll tell you, I will buy breakfast for everybody tomorrow morning, but I have to pick the place.
3: No,
8: I got to pick it.
3: Cream.
8: I have to pick it.
9: What are you going
8: to
9: pick?
8: At some place there's a coupon or something, but I got to pick it.
2: Okay,
9: Scotty,
2: that's fine.
9: I was in Scotty's studio yesterday, and I said, oh, that's so delicious. And Scotty goes, and I can't wait to get a free one because I got a coupon right over here.
8: Yeah, why not?
2: There you go.
6: I don't want to pity pay, though. This is bad. I feel awful now. Now that I feel like we're forcing you into pay.
2: It's not pity. It's the least he can do.
8: You guys have all done so much for me, whether it be emotionally or monetarily. So, you deserve it. I will pay for breakfast.
9: Oh, Scott. I feel like we're bullying you into buying breakfast.
8: No, I love you all so much. I will buy breakfast tomorrow, but I pick.
3: Elvis, I think you should get breakfast, lunch, and dinner like Scotty does.
9: I can't wait to see where he picks.
6: He's also going
9: to
6: pick out our menu items.
8: Yeah, there's a limit.
4: We're having McDonald's. Can we appreciate Nate's artistry that this started out about him being a cheap bastard and he steered it right into Scotty?
3: I should have been in politics, man.
2: That's what a good pauper does.
3: That's right.
2: All right. Well, story is still developing. We'll bring you up to speed when we have more information. Thank you.
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1: You know, we're living in this totally digital world where everything is either on a phone or it's digitized in a laptop, or it's all digital. We've given up on an analog world. We've given up on all the stuff we grew up with that made us the great people we are today.
2: Yeah.
1: So I'm really, really excited to hear about a lot of Gen Zers under the age of 30, under the age of 28, are bringing back the things we left behind.
2: Like what?
1: Libraries are getting busy again.
2: Thank God.
3: Nice. Yeah.
4: Love it. I have a library card in every city I've ever lived in.
1: Okay, great. Does that mean you're going to the library?
4: Yeah, I go. I get digital books now. And I do occasionally go do a pickup over here on 53rd.
1: Are you picking up women?
2: He's trying.
4: No, books. I put holds.
1: I love the smell of a library.
2: Yes.
1: It smells like, you know, books.
2: Ugh, the smell of a book when you, with the pages.
1: When I was growing up, libraries were not only a place that had the Dewey Decimal System telling you where your book is located, but it was also a center hub for the town. I mean, they had meetings there, they had classes there, and libraries are fabulous. There's much more going on in the library other than just books. So, what else is Gen Z discovering that we left behind? Wristwatches are now coming back. They're on the comeback.
4: Yay.
2: Interesting. Okay.
3: That's good.
1: Wristwatches over smartwatches.
2: Oh, okay.
1: We're talking about real moving parts.
2: Wow.
1: In a watch.
2: Okay.
1: Wow.
2: Because we were reading a lot about how allegedly Gen Z could not read analog clocks.
4: My niece is
2: So good. Are these digital watches or are these like actual
1: these
2: watches with gears and hands?
1: These are watches with gears and hands.
2: So it's back, baby. I love
1: it. Bring it back. I mean, you know, it doesn't take a lot to learn how to read the sundial.
2: Not at all.
1: Anyway, so thank you, Gen Z, for bringing back what we left behind. How about vinyl? You know, vinyl's been on the comeback for a while, but now vinyl sales are at an all-time high. All-time high meaning, you know, in this decade.
2: Okay.
1: And so that's great. Do you guys have a lot of vinyl rolling
2: around?
1: Yes.
2: Oh, yes. Definitely do.
3: I don't have any.
1: None.
2: No.
1: It's nice, but you know, it takes effort.
2: Yeah.
1: You got to take effort to get the turntable, get the system up, but to keep the albums coming in, it really is great. At the end of the week, you light up a candle, turn off the lights, maybe a glass of wine or something, and just lie on the floor. You can't listen to vinyl in a chair or on a couch. You got to be on the floor.
3: Spencer did this yesterday. He cleaned out his vinyl collection. He was reorganizing everything. When I went in his room, I go, "What are you doing?" And he goes, "I'm organizing my vinyl." And it was all this.
1: Isn't
3: he
1: that great?
3: Loves that. Yeah.
1: I'm so glad that we have that and we haven't given up on it. Yeah.
4: So we had a record player growing up, but I think at some point it stopped working.
1: I like how we called it a record player.
3: A Victrola. We had a Victrola.
4: We had
5: a phonograph.
1: A record player, that's what it does.
4: So what are the advantages over vinyl for
1: over
4: you?
1: Vinyl?
4: What are the advantages that vinyl has over a digital or a CD or something? Like,
1: to me, because I have a pretty nice system, but you don't have to have a very expensive system. The sound is different. It's a warmer sound.
4: Yeah.
1: I can, as deaf as I am, I can hear digital, they call it flange or something.
4: Okay.
1: I can hear it on our radio station because it's all in computers. The warmth of vinyl through those speakers with woofers in mid-range and treble speakers all encased in one speaker, I can hear all the frequencies. I can feel them too. Unless you can roll one on your own, you can't really understand what that means.
2: Do you get that little like click pop sound?
1: You can.
2: As it starts to, that's cool.
1: Well, of course, most of my all my vinyl's new, so I don't have a lot of click pops.
2: Excuse me.
1: If I had my, well, no. No, I don't have my old albums from when I was growing up. I wish I did. Those were wrecked to hell.
3: You don't have any like from your parents that they like passed down to
1: I
3: you?
1: Don't.
3: Really?
1: I don't have any of them. They just disappeared. What's scary?
5: No, they say that it not only competes, but it's superior to digital sound. And I decided that I'm installing a record player in my living room in my new place that I got. And I have all my parents' old vinyl, and I just love hearing it. And Elvis is so right with this.
2: Yeah.
1: By the way, as I'm reading this story off my phone, a Citizens Alert just came in.
2: Oh, God.
1: A person is locked out on their penthouse balcony.
2: Go to the Citizens app.
1: Firefighters have received a report of a person locked out on a penthouse balcony.
5: Naked?
1: Someone called 911.
2: Oh, please.
1: It's on Walker Street. It's down in Tribeca.
2: Oh.
1: Okay, back to our fun. Gen Z, they picked up things that we left behind, including printing photos. The photo printing thing has been going on for a little while. We were a part of that with our show. We gave away some cameras that have Insta photos.
2: Yeah.
1: But printing your photos are making a comeback.
2: Do you know what I've been seeing a lot of lately, which is kind of cool? People are doing, remember the old school, you used to like make a magazine out of your photos? Well, people are doing it again. So like if you have every month, my one friend makes a magazine of his month.
3: Oh, that's nice. That's kind of fun.
1: Really?
2: Yeah.
3: That's cool.
1: I would love that.
2: That's pretty cool.
1: Let's get into publishing.
2: Yeah.
1: What's up, Scotty B?
4: You know, related to that, my daughter's not quite Gen Z, but she asked me to pick up a bunch of disposable cameras for her with actual film. So I think that has been making a comeback as well, because they are selling a lot of disposable cameras again with film.
2: Well, and regular digital cameras, too.
1: Well, yeah. So to get into that, you know, not only are the film cameras selling, but the digital cameras that we were using right before the cell phones took over, those are a huge comeback
5: Oh, my God, the Canon PowerShot. I still have mine from back then.
4: It's worth a lot of money.
5: Yeah.
4: Oh, yes.
1: What do you mean a lot of money?
4: All the kids are trying to buy the old ones, not remade new ones.
5: The Canon PowerShot. Yeah, original. The steel ones.
1: Well, can you still get the little things that you put in them?
5: Yeah. With the same little SD, mini SD.
4: SD cards.
5: Yeah.
1: Also, thank you, Gen Z, for bringing back something we left behind. Board games are huge right now.
3: I love that.
2: Can I protest that one?
1: Board games? Why?
2: Well, no, I just don't think that they got left behind. Like, so many of my friends, we do board games and, like, game nights all the time. Yeah. I'm not going to let them have this one. They can have the rest.
5: Okay. Yeah, millennials never gave up the board games.
2: Never gave it up.
5: They would go to a bar, sit down, and play a Monopoly and Trouble.
2: My friend who just came to visit brought board games with him, like in his backpack. I'm like, that's weird. Cool.
1: Even though we love our Audible a lot, paper books.
4: Yep.
1: A lot of people are still combining the two. They're doing both ebooks and paper books.
3: Yeah. I do the two. If I'm home and I'm on the couch with a glass of wine, I will have the book in my hand. But when I'm out on that walk, I have my Audible on. So I spend more money because I do both.
0: And I'm sorry. It is so hard for me to read on a phone or a digital reader. Just give me the physical book, please. Please.
1: Okay. Aww. If you can't listen, then you can read the real book.
3: Yeah.
1: Here's one I just could not master ever, so it's not making a comeback with me. That's the game of chess.
3: Oh.
1: Chess. The Gen Zers are picking up chess.
3: Good.
1: The game of intellect. The game of strategy. Not me.
0: In your old neighborhood, Elvis, you know, Washington Square Park.
1: Thompson Street is where all the chess stores are.
0: There's a bunch of chess tables there in the park, and there are now lines to play the guys.
1: Yeah.
0: That sit there all day.
3: Wow.
1: Yeah, it used to be pool tables and pool halls. Now it's chess tables. But you walk up past those chess tables in Washington Square Park and walk up Thompson Street, where I used to live, and there's maybe six or seven chess stores. They sell nothing but chess sets.
3: That's so cool.
1: Handwritten notebooks are making a return.
2: Love it.
5: Wow.
2: That's exciting.
1: Love that.
3: Like a daily planner, too? Can we add that?
1: Why not?
3: List?
1: I know that Nate's using his daily planner.
3: I think I'm going to get one, too.
1: And we're talking about vinyl making a return. Try this one. Scotty B., maybe you can do this because you never throw any equipment away.
4: Yep.
1: CD players are being used again.
5: Wow. I have plenty.
3: Do you know that they said last week, I think there was something that came out about CDs out selling vinyl right now.
1: Mm-hmm. Really?
3: Mm-hmm.
0: Wow.
1: Okay.
4: I still have my racks with thousands of CDs. I mean, I haven't listened to them, but I have them.
1: I don't even know where I would go to buy a CD other than online somewhere.
4: There's still a few record stores open. I think FYE still has some stores. There's still a few
1: CDs.
4: Stores. Yeah.
2: Isn't your book available on CD?
1: It was made available on CD.
2: I think it was.
1: I don't know who did that. So CD players are being used again. Analog clocks, as we were saying, they're back in style. Mm. Because to me, an analog clock is actually, it used to be the way we told time. Now it's a piece of art.
2: Yeah.
1: You know? But vinyl records, that's my favorite thing. It's a part of the Gen Z analog revival. So Gen Z, don't let anyone give you hell just because you're not as old and wise as them, because you are. And we thank you. Gen Z, everyone.
2: Yeah.
1: Gotta love them. Gotta fire them.
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3: Oh, word? 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
5: 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How to Own It in America is

0: You know, sometimes you wonder if these Hollywood stars, you know, they're in relationship with other Hollywood stars or anyone in pop culture, in music, if they really are having a happy relationship. Because, I mean, let's face it, they're always in the public eye. They have to travel to go shoot films and leave to go do concerts and yep. whatever. So Gandhi did a little studying, and she discovered there is a pop culture couple.
1: Yes.
0: That is allegedly the healthiest.
2: Oh.
1: Yes.
0: Like the relationship is healthy?
1: The relationship is healthy. Now, this pop culture couple I'm talking about, they are a fictional couple. So if you're thinking about real couples in Hollywood, different story. But this one is supposed to be the healthiest couple that has ever existed that we've watched.
0: Okay, well, let's look at the real live couples for a second.
1: Yes.
0: In Hollywood. Danielle, do you just picture a couple that's in the media or whatever, and they're actually having a great relationship?
2: Who's that? I always think Rita Wilson and Tom Hanks.
3: Yeah.
2: Because I feel like they've been together since, I think, 1980-something. Mm-hmm. They're never in, like, you know, you never see anything negative about the relationship. They support each other publicly. It just seems like it's no drama, you know? Just,
0: okay.
2: It seems like that.
0: Got it. Now, a fictional character couple.
2: How about Fred Flintstone and Wilma Flintstone?
1: Oh, Lord.
0: Fred and Wilma.
1: He's staying yelling at her.
2: But you know what? They make it work somehow.
1: Okay.
0: Yeah, they do.
2: They seem happy. I don't know.
0: Okay.
1: See, my real life couple, I would say Zendaya and Tom Holland. I know that they're still pretty new, but they're so quiet about everything. They just kind of keep to themselves. You don't know if they're married, if they're not married.
2: Yeah.
1: I really like them.
0: See, I'm going with John Krasinski and Emily Blunt.
2: Ah, yes, I love them.
0: The thing is, I used to work out in a gym. I wasn't friendly with them, but I saw them. They always seemed to be just looking out for each other and helping each other. Aww, I don't know.
1: I love that.
0: And I'm thinking fictional, whatever you want to call them. I'm thinking Gomez and Morticia Adams.
2: Yes!
1: So that is the one that is supposedly the most healthy relationship that we have ever watched.
2: I mean, he wants her so much. He loves her.
0: No, wait.
2: He worships her.
0: This is a proven happy couple through conversation and science. What do
1: apparently,
0: you mean?
1: So there was a study done on like what are the 8 pillars of solid love and healthy love, and they're pretty interesting. And Morticia and Gomez met all of them and executed perfectly. Mm-hmm. Apparently, they are the perfect couple.
0: I had no idea, by the way.
1: Wow. That was just your guess?
0: Yeah, because I don't know if you're a fan of the Addams Family.
1: Mm-hmm.
0: But I mean, every time she would speak French, he would he'd go crazy and start kissing her upper hand and upper arm, and he just drives me wild. They had this love affair.
1: Yeah, every time she did anything, and vice versa. I mean, they were really into each other. Loved
2: you know it. Who I think is really? I just think that their dynamic is cute. Claire and Phil Dunphy.
1: Oh, okay.
2: From Modern Family.
3: Yeah. Right.
2: Because they're just the yin to the yang with each other, and they can be stupid together and serious together, and they just seem to have so much fun. Like, I love them together.
0: Froggy, who are you thinking? Real life couple versus fictional or it's fictional, right?
2: Fictional.
3: Yeah. I mean, I would go with the same ones. I would go with that one as far as fictional. That one from Modern Family. I love them together because they are so at each other. I know everybody says that Lisa and I are Ricky and Lucy from back in the day,
0: right?
3: But also Tom Hanks and his wife. You don't ever see any drama. Everything is just very underneath. And so I like people that aren't always in the public eye and always has to, everything they do doesn't have to be out in the open. And it's not always critiqued. I love that. People that live under the radar, but yet are still famous.
1: Oh, you know, another really good fictional couple or fictitious couple, Rip and Beth from Yellowstone. I love those two. I love those two. There's a little level of toxicity that I'm into.
0: Oh, yeah. I agree. He is so tolerant of her BS. Because she's nuts.
1: Yeah.
0: I remember one time she was going crazy, this and that. La la la la la. Blah, blah, blah, blah. And he says, "Can you just turn down the crazy for a moment?" It's one of my favorite lines. But going back to Froggy and Lisa being Ricky and Lucy. You know, Ricky and Lucy in real life, they fought like beasts.
2: Oh, they hated each other at times.
0: They hated each other.
2: Oh, yeah.
0: As a matter of fact, I think they were actually divorced and still doing the show.
1: Mm-hmm. Oh, my God.
3: Oh, I didn't know that.
2: It was not good near the end.
1: I didn't know that.
0: They did not like each other at all.
3: I did not know that.
2: Nope.
0: But they're saying they still had one of the most classic love stories of all time.
2: But he cheated, and he cheated all the time. So, I mean, that's,
3: I didn't know that.
2: Oh, yes. Yes.
0: Yeah.
1: Mm-hmm. I didn't know that.
0: So, but back to the perfect couple.
1: Yeah.
0: Gomez and Morticia Adams.
1: Yes.
0: What else do they have going on that proves that they had a great relationship.
1: Okay, so the eight pillars of of love. Apparently, admiration. It's not attraction. It's thinking, I'm lucky to know this person. There's a big difference between just being attracted to someone and actually admiring them. Curiosity, getting to know somebody, knowing that even if you think you know everything about them, you probably don't, and still trying to figure out what those things are about the other person that you like and maybe just haven't explored yet. Freedom. Gomez and Morticia definitely gave each other some freedom. Mm-hmm. It's about giving each other space and letting them grow in ways that they are going to maybe grow apart from each other, but you allow it because that's just how love should be. Emotional safety. It's supposed to be confidence that conflict does not erase the relationship. So you can have a disagreement and know you're still going to land back together on the same page. Shared delight, which I think is really fun also. You guys both describe the same things. You play, you have a fun time together. Mutual growth means that you allow both people to change, which is kind of back to the freedom and space. Mm-hmm. Repair. Apparently, this is the least sexy part, but it's the most important part. Can you update your understanding instead of just keeping score? So when you guys have a fight, the goal is to get through the fight, not to see who is right and who is wrong. It's how do you actually solve this problem together? And then individual wholeness. You still have your own hobbies. You have your own friends. You do your own thing. And in doing all of that, you are a better couple together.
0: I like that.
1: Yeah.
0: The eight pillars. Will you send me a copy of that? And we'll post it or something. I like it.
1: Yeah.
0: Yeah.
3: Morticia, will you send me that? I want to go home and take score about how many things we're not doing.
1: I knew
3: doing
1: you were going to do that. I just felt it in my bones.
2: You're a dummy.
0: Well, I tell you. Froggy and Lisa, we've known each other. We've all known each other a very long time. That you guys, you talk about fights you guys got into, and you would go for the jugular with her. Mm-hmm. You would say things just to piss her off and not to fix the problem.
3: I will, but I'll tell you, I have learned, and I have changed how I argue with her. And I would say over the last year and a half, over the last 18 months, things have gotten way better. I have learned how to not be as big of an a-hole when arguing, and I don't really care about being right. I just care more about just moving on and getting past it, and let's have a better day.
2: Aww,
0: yeah. Wow. It's not about winning the fight. It's about, well, getting through it.
3: When you win, you really lose.
0: Yeah, there you go.
1: Well, let me ask you this. As the guys in the room, which is sort of, I'm not sure if this is what Froggy was saying with it. Both my boyfriend and my sister's husband were talking about how it took them a long time to learn that the best way to settle an argument is for them to just shut up. And I was like, that's not great.
0: That's not what it's supposed to be.
1: I don't agree with that either. And I'm like, oh, please, guys, this whole I'm a victim thing, shut up. Maybe you're right.
0: Well, then which is worse, just shutting up and ignoring the problem or going down like a hateful road where you want to just slice and dice each other and insult them? I don't know. I think
3: it's what's more important to you. Like, for example, I used to want to be right. I had the, you know, even it didn't matter. I needed to be right. Well, now peace is more important to me than being right.
2: I think I was the same way. Like years and years ago, I wanted to be right. If you saw some letters from my ex-boyfriends, every single one was them apologizing. There's no way that they were always wrong.
0: Wow. Interesting observation.
1: I want to believe that I genuinely want to solve the problem. Like, whatever that problem is, let's figure it out. It doesn't mean I'm right and you're wrong, or vice versa.
3: Right.
1: But we should talk about it. And just because I don't agree with you doesn't mean that we're fighting. It's not a fight. It can be a disagreement without it being a fight.
0: Yeah. Well, look at this. Nate and Scary are totally silent during this conversation.
1: They've learned to shut up.
4: Yeah, I've learned to shut up years ago. That's the only way to repair things is to just like let it subside. Just let it dissolve.
1: That is so toxic. I'm sorry. That is horrible.
2: Yeah, because you know what happens
1: just
2: then?
1: Just ignore it.
2: And what happens then? It festers.
1: Yeah.
2: And then eventually everything comes out at once. And you remember 9 months ago when you blah, blah, blah, blah. You can't do that.
3: Except with Scary. I've never met anybody in my whole life that could swim around the bowl, and it didn't even happen more than Scary. Yeah. Scary just lets it go. It's gone. It never happened.
4: Teflon man.
0: Well, I know, but if you're in a relationship, there's someone else to consider and what they're feeling and what they're thinking.
1: Yeah. You should care about how they feel about things, ignore it and let it dissolve.
0: And Nate. Silent Nate.
5: Listen, I've been in therapy. I've been reading a lot about why I am the way I am, and I think I've realized is that I didn't stand up for myself enough in a lot of relationships. And when you don't stand up for yourself, people just walk all over you, and it just becomes
3: they lose
5: that
3: respect
5: other person
3: after a while too.
5: Yeah, and they don't respect you, and you know, sometimes you have to have those hard conversations, which I was always trying to be, you know, the nice guy and side with, you know, what I thought was the problem. But the bigger problem was the fact that I wasn't standing up for myself. So, you know, learn from my mistakes, people.
0: Well, no, I mean, we all make mistakes. Yeah. It's the ones that just ignore the mistakes and just move on as if nothing's happened.
5: Well, that was, and at some point I was doing that. I'm like, it just, you know, you don't want to have the argument, so you don't engage. And then by not engaging, it just becomes a bigger problem. So
0: there you go. All right. We'll get a copy of the 8 pillars and post that somewhere. And that was great. That's awesome. So let's hear it for Gomez and Morticia. I mean, they also had Lurch hanging out with it. He kept things in order in the house. There was Thing, Cousin It. They're all a part of it. What a family.
6: 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Justin Bieber here.
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1: Let's see what Scary's phone tap is all about today.
2: So Kira's in high school, and she gets in trouble there all the time. Now, add to that the fact that her mom is overprotective of her when she can be. In fact, her mom is so strict that Kira just got her first cell phone recently. And so I figured I'd pretend to be Kira's boyfriend calling her cell phone.
1: Okay.
2: So and her mom is not very happy.
1: All right, here we go.
3: Hello?
4: Hey, Kira.
3: Who's this?
4: It's Lil Wayne. How are you?
3: Who's this?
4: It's Wayne from the schoolyard. How you doing?
3: Oh, hey, how you doing?
5: But did you hear what the hell I said? Who are talking to on the phone right now?
3: His mom. Hold on.
4: You want to hang out?
3: Where you want to hang out?
5: Give me the phone.
4: Tell me when your parents aren't home.
3: Excuse me.
4: Who's that?
3: This is her mother.
5: Mom.
3: Who
5: did?
4: My name's Wayne. How you doing, Ma?
5: Excuse you? Let me explain something to you, Wayne. I don't know where you calling from or who you are, but Kara's not supposed to be on the phone talking to nobody, which means you.
4: Well, I don't get it. Why can't you talk to people on the phone?
5: Well, excuse me. You sound drunk on my phone. Kara, you're going to relax right
4: now. I'm not drunk.
5: First of all, right now, I don't know who the you are, but you sound like a slow life, and I don't want you on the phone with my child.
4: Why does she have a cell phone, then?
5: It's none of your damn business why she got a cell phone. It's for emergency. That's why she got a cell phone. It had nothing to do with you. Kara, let me tell you. Hold on. You right now, me and you, I'm about to kick your ass. Listen to me.
3: Mom, it's my phone.
5: You going to calm the down right now because I've had it up to hill with your ass. Young man, you are not to call this phone.
4: No, Young Money.
5: No more.
4: Not Young Man.
5: Excuse
4: me. Young Money.
5: But let me tell you right now, you got the wrong one.
4: You can call
5: one.
4: Me Weezy.
5: I could call you Weezy. You out of your...
4: You can call the whole group, because baby, I'm a groupie.
5: Let me explain something to you. Where's your parents? That's what you need. You need to put your mama on the phone right now, because I don't know about you. I've never heard you before. Never seen you before. Put your mother on the phone, because you're not going to be calling to my house for this child right here.
4: I think your daughter is bionic.
5: What the are you talking about?
4: And I don't think she's beautiful. I think she's beyond it.
3: Hello?
4: Hey, it's Wayne again. How's your mom?
3: I'm tripping.
5: What? You know what?
3: She's crazy.
5: No,
3: you're crazy.
5: I'm not crazy. You the one that's going to wind up on YouTube. That's why we went through this before when that guy called here talking about I hit it and I quit it and all that. This is what I'm going to have to deal with you.
3: That don't have nothing to do with nothing.
5: Stop it, girl. I ain't got no time for you no more.
4: Hey, am I on speakerphone?
3: Yes.
4: Tell your mom that I'm a good guy and I shared my 40 with you.
5: Bring him in my face so I can crack a 40 over his damn head.
4: Tell your mom that I'm fighting for this girl on the battlefield of love.
5: Get off my phone.
3: I don't care. I'm going to see him tonight.
4: Don't it look like baby Cupid sent her arrows from up?
5: You ain't going nowhere. You staying right up in this damn house.
3: You can't make me do nothing. I'm going to my father's house.
5: And let Jay-Z go and pay for your stuff. Go ahead. That's what you do. Because I ain't...
6: Why are you calling this phone? Are you still serious?
3: Mom,
6: are you serious? Stop calling me. Stop calling him.
4: Call me.
6: Stop calling me. This is my phone.
4: So I could make it juicy for you.
6: Who is this?
4: I just want to get behind it.
6: You want to get behind what?
4: Well, I just, your daughter, I'm a
6: don't
4: fan
6: call
4: of
6: here.
4: Hers.
6: I will. No, let me explain something to you.
4: What do you
6: I will
4: explain?
6: Have this call. No, you're going to shut your mouth, Kara. That's it. I don't have time for this. I work too hard in my life, Kara. I'm not dealing with this right
4: this
6: now.
4: An educational
6: call this
4: call.
6: Phone, you little rodent, and I will have the police at your house.
4: Like a cop car.
6: Don't stand there and stare at me like that. This is your bullshit on this phone. I'm done with this.
3: You're crazy.
6: Oh, I'm crazy. You're about to see crazy, bitch. This guy's a clown.

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1: Car accident, traffic ticket, immigration. Alex Hanna, Miami.
9: Partly cloudy skies for your Tuesday. Humid, hot, muggy. And yes, you're going to need an umbrella. We are going to have some scatter showers and thunderstorms throughout the day. Highs in the lower 90s. In Fort Lauderdale, lower 90s as well. In Wynwood, and tonight lows in the 80s. Don't put that umbrella away just yet. Tomorrow, you're going to need it again. Highs in the upper 80s. Get news, traffic, and weather around the clock when you set News Radio WIOD on your iHeartRadio at presets. I'm Claudia, and that's your weather.
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13: 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Good morning, Sandra from Beautiful Plantation. How are you?
14: 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I'm good. 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

I gotta buckle up. I'm officially, as of today, a mom of a teenager. My daughter Marley just turned 13. I love you, Mars. Y100.7.

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Miami's number one hit music station, Y100.7. You know our girl Ariana can't wait to take a break after she does that promo tour for Meet the Fockers. Hate that I made you laugh.

not going to lie. The other day when I was at Target and saw Halloween costumes, I'm like, really? Really, Target? This early? But then I thought, you know what? We're in mid-September. And also, like, not to mention September 24th is when House of Horror opens up. Yeah,

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And take me on your lunch break, because I know you're counting down the minutes till when you get to do that. Y100.7.

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0: 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Did you hear the rumor that they're thinking Justin Bieber and Harry Styles to do the halftime show together?
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Not gonna lie, it wasn't on my bingo card today for Martha Stewart to be saying she wants to release her nudes. But here we are. Yes, the Martha Stewart is saying she wants to release them. Girl, do you, boo-boo? Y100.7.

At this point, I'm a little annoyed with my girl Rihanna, okay? We've been waiting 10 years, girl. 10 years for a new album for R9, and we know you've been working on it. Your man ASAP Rocky confirmed it in an interview. Can you please release it before 2026?

And Drew just might hook you up with Olivia Rodrigo tickets. Not just those tickets, though. Also tickets to 5 other concerts. Yes, you heard me right, okay? This is not happening every day, okay? Listen at 2 to win. Y100.

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0: 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Olivia Rodrigo, Jonas Brothers, Teddy Swims, Doja Cat, Chris Brown, and Usher. 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No pumpkin spice required. But what is required is letting us know how much FOMO you would have. And go in. I want to hear. I want to feel it. How much FOMO would you have if you did not win? Hit up that talkback mic right now. Good luck.
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0: So I just read this. Kanye West being sued for $23 million over allegedly firing a guy who wouldn't cut his dreads. Hey, it's Drew. Y100.7. Somehow, like, on the Kanye scale of headlines, that's mild.
1: I'm gonna let you finish, but Beyonce had one of the best videos of all time.
0: I mean, it's a casual Tuesday for Kanye, right? 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

0: just logged in from PetSmart, huh?
1: Yeah.
0: Does your boss know you're not helping a customer right now and you're calling to request Justin Bieber? Or?
1: No, we're going to keep it a secret.
0: Between me and you. What's your name?
1: Gina.
0: Nobody knows. Gina from PetSmart's calling. I would understand.

I say, and this is not an ad for Costco, but it could be if Costco's listening. Hi, it's Drew. Y100.7 just bought a flat screen TV from Costco. 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It's awesome. I know.

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Fort Lauderdale Beach, downtown Miami, maybe the Keys. Hey, it's Drew. Y 100.7. I learned this life hack. They say if you ever arrive to a hotel too early, the room's not ready.

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That's not happening with FOMO Free Fall. That golden ticket is two songs away to get you into Olivia Rodrigo.

So I did that thing today where I left the house, got halfway down the street, and thought, wait, did I lock the back door? 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

Welcome to downtown Miami, thanks to a social media activist, Patricia Garcia, basically documented illegal dumping and inaccessible sidewalks, posted Instagram videos until the city of Miami basically reached out and goes, fine, we'll repair all of them. Good for you, Patricia. Y100.

home here in Miami right now. What's up? It's Drew, Y100.7. Hey, if you ever feel useless, just remember, somebody wakes up every morning, drives to the BMW factory, and installs turn signals all day, knowing damn well here in Miami, nobody's using those things.

So I just read this. Kanye West being sued for $23 million over allegedly firing a guy who wouldn't cut his dreads. Hey, it's Drew. Y100.7. Somehow, like, on the Kanye scale of headlines,

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1: You know, I realized this yesterday when I got off work. What's going on? It's Drew. Y100.7. 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
1: You are the sound of Y100.7. What do you love about us?
2: 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It's like perfect for Miami.

internet right now. His name's AJ Ewing, a New York Mets recruit getting ready to play Major League Baseball. Apparently the most handsome man on the internet. I got a video up on Instagram at Y100 Miami or at Drew on Air. Make sure you comment. Let us know.

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I didn't. 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

0: about this yesterday. You said you used to lie to your ex a lot.
1: That he was a good kisser.
0: But he wasn't?
1: Yeah, he was. I felt like I was kissing my brother.
0: Oh.
1: I know.
0: What do you want to say to him if he's listening?
1: Greg, I'm so sorry, but you suck.

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Y100.7 and Jeff Bezos was spotted reporting to the jury duty in Miami. Ain't that crazy? Not even a billionaire gets a pass over here. Boy, listen, you better look for your parking and go report yourself. I don't care you own rockets or not.

So I don't know if you saw the Emmys yesterday, but Jean Smart, 75 years old, her and Allison Jenny, which is 66, they won 8 Emmys. That's incredible, man. Jean has won lead comedy actress every eligible season of Hacks. Just imagine, I mean, these ladies are collecting trophies like Publix buy one, get ones at Homestead. That's crazy. It's worth 100.7.